0: Ladder trying to get out of this inning. Runner at third, two outs, first and third, three and one, and it's fouled off to the left side behind the White Sox dugout. Reversal of sorts, really, for the Reds. They are the visiting team along the first base dugout. The White Sox have the home dugout on the third baseline. Three balls, two strikes, two outs. And a swung on, a line drive right over the mound and right into the glove of Ellie De La Cruz. He's playing right there, hit well by Benintendi, but right at him. In the inning, the White Sox get a home run from Drew Romo. They take the lead, 1-0. We go to the fourth inning. Back to Tommy with the play-by-play on the Reds Radio Network.
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0: Hawks are up 1-0 in first ball swinging. Brayden Montgomery shoots one foul down the left field line. That's back into the seats and out of play. Strike one on Brayden Montgomery. Louder back to the plate now with the 0-1 pitch. Montgomery takes too far. Nope. Caught the inside corner. Fastball for a called strike. 0-2. Thought that might have been a little bit off the inner edge, but it was actually at the top of the zone. The 0-2. Check swing by Montgomery. Did he go? They ask it. Third, no swing. Montgomery, switch hitter up there left-handed against the right-handed throwing Louder. He grounded out to the first baseman, Tolia's first time up. Sox again getting their lone run on a homer. Swinging a foul by Montgomery. This is a White Sox team. They can hit some homers. They now have three players. The first time, first team in baseball this year with three players to have 25 or more home runs. Miguel Vargas hit his 25th last night, not in the lineup tonight. Pitch to Montgomery, misses low. Slider down, and the count is even at 2 balls, 2 strikes. Louder's 2-2. Montgomery takes low. Count runs full at 3 balls, 2 strikes. Brayden Montgomery, a first-round pick. The Red Sox, 12th overall selection in 2024 out of Texas A&M. Transferred to Texas A&M after beginning his college career at Stanford. Parents went to Iowa, 3-2 pitch. Swung on, grounded fair inside the bag at third and into left field for a hit. Suarez was shaded way over in the hole towards short. He had no chance to get to it. Sharply hit the other way, and Montgomery is on with a leadoff single in the fourth. Fourth inning is brought to you by Four Roses Bourbon. Four Roses is the mellow, balanced Kentucky classic that's crafted for those home run moments. Proud sponsor of the BCL Press Club, presented by Four Roses Bourbon. Enjoy responsibly. Now, Colson Montgomery stands in. First pitch, Montgomery swings at it. Skies a pop-up beyond third in foul territory. Suarez over near the tarp with plenty of room. He'll make the catch, and that's the first out in the White Sox fourth inning. Brings up Chase Mydroth. Mydroth has been nursing a wrist injury, kept him out of the lineup last night. You normally see him in there, especially against a left-handed thrower, but didn't play. Back in there again tonight. He's been swinging the bat well and singled his first time up tonight. Now 9 for his last 24. Came in hitting around 350 in his last 8 games. First pitch to Mydroth is a strike over the outside corner. Nothing and one on Mydroth. Hitting 274 on the year. Picked to first. Chases Montgomery back to the bag. Montgomery only has one stolen base. He's been caught twice. Quickly bounces right back out to a good lead. Louder to the plate. Swing the ground ball to Ellie. Should be 2. Flips it to McClain. There's 1. On to first. There's the double play. 6-4-3 inning ender here in the fourth. Still 1-0 Sox as we go to the fifth on the Reds Radio Network.
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0: 5-0 White Sox over the Reds tonight. Reds held to just two hits. Here's the totals for the White Sox. 5 runs on 11 hits. No errors. They left 8 for the Reds. No runs, 2 hits, no errors. And the Reds left 4 on base. Winning pitcher in this game is Luis Castillo, 4-9. His first win with the White Sox. The losing pitcher is Rhett Lauder, 4-8. No save. This game was played in 2 hours, 22 minutes. There were 24,099 looking on tonight at Reid Field in Chicago. Reds and Sox wrap up the series tomorrow. More on that after this on the Reds Radio Network.
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0: Up short 5-0 to the White Sox here on the south side of Chicago tonight. Reds still have a chance to win the series if they can claim the rubber match tomorrow. It'll be the lefty Andrew Abbott on the mound for the Reds. 6-7 of the 3.92 ERA. Right-hander Davis Martin starts for the Sox. He's 9-6 with a 4.17 ERA. 2:10 beginning tomorrow. We're on the air at 1:40 Cincinnati time across the network. That's all we have for you for tonight. Stick around. Yid's got plenty more coming up on the Reds postgame show next. For Chris Welsh, our on-site engineer Bill Karambelis, Sam Niger, our network studio producer tonight, back at our network headquarters. I'm Tommy Thrall saying good night from Wright Field in Chicago, where it's the White Sox 5, Reds nothing. We'll talk to you again tomorrow afternoon right here on the Reds Radio Network. Good night.
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8: The White Sox hit a solo home run in the third, a two-run shot in the sixth, and they go out to beat the Reds tonight in Chicago, shut them out 5-0. And this is the Cincinnati Children's Postgame Show. I'm Dave Armbruster. The first homer was a solo shot by Drew Romo off Rhett Lauder in the third inning. After Lauder gave up a one-out single in the sixth, Julian Garcia replaced him, and he gave up a two-run homer off the bat of Chase Meidroth. Ron Marinaccio then gave up two more Chicago runs in the bottom of the eighth, thanks to a pair of walks, a base hit, and a wild pitch. The Reds offense really couldn't do anything tonight, especially against our former Red, Luis Castillo. Castillo pitched seven shutout innings tonight, allowing just one hit, and he struck out 10. They didn't get their second hit until Sal Stewart singled with one out in the ninth inning, and the Reds didn't have a base runner reach second base tonight. Coming up, we'll check scores around Major League Baseball, highlights, of course, from this game. But up first, we check back in with Tommy and Chris. 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
8: Tough loss for the Reds tonight. They fall to the White Sox 5-0. This series is now even at a game apiece, with the finale coming tomorrow afternoon. You are listening to the Cincinnati Children's Postgame Show. I'm Dave Armbruster. Let's get final thoughts on this game from Tommy Throw and Chris Welsh.
0: Thanks, Jed. Well, Chris, a much different ball game tonight. Similar in some ways in that the Reds didn't do much off the White Sox starter, and we're certainly familiar with who that was tonight. Luis Castillo was absolutely brilliant in this ball game, but the other factor in this is you look at the Reds' offense tonight, only could muster two hits, both of them off the bat of Sal Stewart. They just did nothing offensively in this game, and the one thing they did a good job of, I thought last night, is some good situational hitting. We just didn't see that in this one.
12: Well, Tommy, we know that this is a top-loaded lineup, and if the top three guys in the lineup don't hit, you know, you're not going to score very many runs. So when Ellie goes 0-for-4, you know, that kind of sets the stage for a low offensive ball game. And, you know, I think that when you look at the roster composition and you realize that there aren't all that many left-handers that you can run out there against a good right-handed pitcher like they saw last night in Sean Burke, like they saw tonight in Luis Castillo, you better have a well-pitched ball game. On the positive side, they did have a well-pitched ball game. I really thought that Rhett Lauder continued the way he's been throwing the ball his last three times out. Very impressive for him. He went out and he spun the ball when he needed to. He kept it down below the knees. He had a lot of easy innings. I think that's something to build on. But, boy, you got to score a few runs if you're going to win a ball game.
0: No question about it. And I'm in full agreement. I really thought that Rhett Lauder deserved a better fate tonight. Threw the ball well, but in the end, the Reds on the wrong side of a 5-0 final tonight here in Chicago. Once again, final score, 5-0 White Sox. Yid, back to you.
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8: You're listening to the Cincinnati Children's Postgame Show. I'm Dave Armbruster. White Sox shut out the Reds tonight. 5-0 the final score from the south side of Chicago. Time to take a look at some other scores in baseball now, brought to you by Starfire Automotive and Heavy Duty Lubricants and the Starfire Bullpen. We start in American League Cities, where the Rays beat up on the A's. Well, didn't beat up on them too bad. 8-4 the final score over the A's in Sacramento. Liam Hicks had the big hit in a four-run fourth.
16: And flip it out into left field for a hit.
17: Liam Hicks drives it towards right center. After two out, nobody on. Diaz, Aranda, Caminero, and Hicks, and it's a four-run fourth for the Rays.
8: That's the call on Rays TV. With that win, Tampa Bay sweeps the series, and they go 9-0 on a West Coast road trip. How about that? That's the first time that has happened in franchise history. They now have 74 victories. Twins over the Orioles, 7-5, the final score. Guardians beat the Tigers tonight, 6-4. They improved to 59-62. The Yankees came from behind and beat the Mariners, 10-5 in New York. The Blue Jays over the Red Sox by a score of 6-4. Boston, after being so hot, has now lost five straight games. Rangers and Angels, no score. That game in the top of the first. Looking at the standings in the American League, if the season ended right now, your division winners would be Tampa Bay, the Chicago White Sox, and the Houston Astros, the three wild card teams, the Yankees, the Red Sox, and the Texas Rangers, and the Minnesota Twins and Detroit Tigers, both a game behind. When we return, scores from National League cities. 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
8: Reds fall to the White Sox tonight, 5-0 the final score. You're listening to the Cincinnati Children's Post Game Show. I'm Dave Armbruster. Looking at scores now from a National League cities. Cardinals over the Phillies tonight, 7-1. They move a game over 500 at 61-60. Ivan Herrera puts St. Louis in front in the fifth inning.
20: The runner at first base takes off. The pitch is swung out and lined into right center for a base hit, and the Cardinals lead. Prieto scores on to third, Weatherholt. And the RBI for Herrera is 51st of the year. 2-1 Cardinals in the fifth inning.
8: And that's the call on Cardinals Radio. The Astros beat the Giants today, 2-1 the final score. The Rockies over the D-backs, 6-4. Colorado wins their first series in Arizona since 2022. The Padres beat the Brewers 4-3. Luis Campusano won it for San Diego in the bottom of the 11th.
21: Campusano in the right field. Base hit. Here comes Song. Lara's throw will be late. Padres walk it off. Campusano to right.
8: Little excited there on Padres TV. Milwaukee now has lost three straight games. Marlins over the Pirates tonight. 8-2 the final score. The Cubbies beat the Nationals 12-6 in Washington. Alex Bregman homered in the fifth inning, again in the sixth, and then one more time in the eighth.
22: 2-2. Swing a long drive left center field. Back goes Kana to the wall, and Bregman's got another one. It's a three-homer game for Alex Bregman, and the Cubs lead it 12-5. Tonight, homers 14, 15, and 16. He has seven RBIs in a three-homer game.
8: And that's the call on Nationals Radio. The Braves beat the Mets tonight 6-3, the final score. They improved to 73-48 on the season. Tyler Mahle wins his first game as an Atlanta Brave. Royals and Dodgers getting together in L.A., top of the first inning, no score. And looking at the standings in the National League, if the season ended right now, your division winners, Milwaukee, Atlanta, and Los Angeles. The three wildcard teams would be the Cubs, Padres, Arizona, and Philadelphia, both have identical 64 and 58 records, and then the Marlins are a game and a half behind. When we return, highlights from tonight's Reds loss to the White Sox. They fall 5-0, and you are listening to the Cincinnati Children's Postgame Show on the Reds Radio Network.
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0: 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Reds fall tonight, 5-0. Here are the totals for Chicago. 5 runs, 11 hits, no errors, 8 left on base. Cincinnati, no runs, 2 hits, no errors. They stranded 4. Castillo, the winner, 4-9. Lauder, the loser, 4-8. No save in this game. Couple of home runs by Chicago. Romo number 6, Mydroth number 12. 2 hours, 22 minutes, 24,099 on hand at Rate Field in South Chicago. With the victory, the White Sox are now 62-57. The Reds 57-62 with the defeat. Let's head back to Chicago and manager Terry Francona.
1: I thought he established right from the very first hitter of the game the changeup that he was going to use.
2: Yeah.
1: Used it early, used it late, used it 3-2 multiple times. And with the crispness of his fastball, really gave us tough time.
3: It seems like they're giving him the freedom to go back to that changeup, which has been so devastating over his career. Were you expecting to see as many as you did tonight?
1: Well, when you saw it early, you know, and then, you know, he's obviously been doing it a long time, and he's an intelligent pitcher. But once he put that in, then he started using his fastball when he elevated a few times. He really pitched a good game.
3: Tough luck loser in Lauder. Did you see some good things from him?
1: Yeah, very good. You know, I mean, when he had, 14 pitch at bat for the home run, and then, you know, gives up one late on when Julian comes in and gives up the home run. But they got his pitch count up a little bit, but no, I thought he threw the ball very well.
4: What do you make of the quality of your at-bats as a whole? Obviously, we talked about how good Castillo is, but from your side of things, approach-wise, what did you make of your at-bats?
1: Well, I just said we really had a tough time with him.
0: That's Reds manager Terry Francona. Tomorrow, it's the rubber match of this three-game series, and it's the end of the Reds' road trip. Left-hander Andrew Abbott goes to the mound for Cincinnati. He is 6-7 with a 3.92 ERA. Right-hander Davis Martin will pitch for Chicago. 9-6, he is an ERA of 4.17. We're on the air with the pregame show at 1:40. First pitch is scheduled for 2:10. And once again, the final score tonight, the White Sox beat the Reds 5-0, and we will talk to you tomorrow afternoon right here on the Reds Radio Network.
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1: Fox News, I'm John Saucier. President Trump announcing the departure of White House Press Secretary Karoline Leavitt at the end of this month. White House Deputy Chief of Staff for Policy Stephen Miller on Fox says,
2: a mother, a family woman, a press secretary, a patriot, really in every way, an extraordinary person.
1: Leavitt confirming her departure on X, saying after welcoming her second child, she can't balance both the White House and motherhood in the way she wants. The Democratic Socialists of America have gained traction this midterm election season. Texas Congressman Brandon Gill on Fox saying young people are recognizing a problem and socialism is giving them a false solution.
3: Socialism is trying to, the DSA is trying to sell sort of a bill of goods to fix these problems when in reality, it's these left-wing ideology that has created all of these problems in the first place.
1: In Wisconsin, the DSA had an upset after gubernatorial nominee Francesca Hong lost to David Crowley. America's listening to Fox News.
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2: Fox News, I'm Ted Lindner. President Trump announcing today White House Press Secretary Karoline Leavitt's leaving her position to spend more time with her family. Former senior counselor to the president, Kellyanne Conway, who served in the first Trump administration on Fox Tonight, says that Karoline's time in the White House has been historic.
3: She will go down as one of the best White House press secretaries, definitely for her work behind the podium, but her work behind the scenes that the public doesn't always see.
2: Secretary Leavitt is expected to continue her relationship with the president from an outside advisor role. And the U.S. military is on track to pull all of its forces out of Iraq by the end of September, marking the end of a presence that started with the March 2003 invasion against Saddam Hussein. U.S. troops pulled out of bases in most areas of Iraq last year, but maintained a presence in the semi-autonomous northern Kurdish region. 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
2: I like mayonnaise to the degree that it had to come into a New Year's resolution. It was a New Year's resolution that I could not order extra mayonnaise on my sandwiches. I could order mayonnaise, but I couldn't use the word extra. And I found out very quickly, I wasn't getting enough mayonnaise. But I didn't want to break my resolution, so here's how I would order lunch. I would like a turkey sandwich with Swiss cheese, lettuce, and mayonnaise. You hear what I'm saying here? I want mayonnaise. Capital M-A-Y. And the rest of the letters that are necessary for mayonnaise.

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4: 60% chance of rain and thunderstorms overnight, 73 for the low, a 30% chance tomorrow with a high of 93, then partly cloudy and 75 for Thursday night. Friday, Saturday, Sunday, gradually hotter each day, sunny, mid-90s Friday all the way up to close to 100 degrees by Sunday.

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1: News. I'm Chris DeMeo. White House Press Secretary Karoline Leavitt announces she's stepping down. President Trump reacting on Truth Social.
2: President Trump announcing one of my most trusted aides, Karoline Leavitt, will be departing her role at the end of the month so she can spend more time with her beautiful young children and family. A decision I totally understand and respect.
1: Fox's Jackie Heinrich at the White House. Two students are injured after a shooting at a high school in Georgia Wednesday.
3: There was a group of students inside the bathroom and a verbal altercation took place between two of the students. That verbal altercation quickly escalated into a physical altercation.
1: Houston County Sheriff Matt Moulton, the suspect is in custody. Stocks finishing the day mixed. The Dow finishing down 21 points. The Nasdaq finished up 143 points. The S&P ending up 20. 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
4: 60% chance of rain and thunderstorms overnight, 73 for the low, a 30% chance tomorrow with a high of 93, then partly cloudy and 75 for Thursday night. Friday, Saturday, Sunday, gradually hotter each day, sunny, mid-90s Friday, all the way up to close to 100 degrees by Sunday.

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2: News. I'm Ted Lindner. New reports show President Trump's trade agenda is bringing jobs back to the states. Commerce Secretary Howard Lutnick telling Fox Business's Kudlow the president's tariffs work.
3: These tariffs protecting American manufacturing jobs, building and constructing those jobs. This is where we're going. And you know what the key is? We're going to have to train young people for these high-tech jobs.
2: Critics of the tariffs claim they only raise costs. President Trump announcing on Wednesday that White House Press Secretary Karoline Leavitt's leaving her position to spend more time with her family. Former senior counselor to the president, Kellyanne Conway, says Karoline's time in the White House was historic.
4: She will go down as one of the best White House press secretaries, definitely for her work behind the podium, but her work behind the scenes that the public doesn't always see.
2: Secretary Leavitt expected to continue a relationship with the president with an outside advisor role. America's listening to Fox News.

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4: I saw this on the sign outside McDonald's, the big sign, the marquee or whatever. It said, now hiring, apply inside. Yeah, apply inside. Apparently they've determined that there's a big problem. A potential employees just driving right by. Just potential. Yeah, I'd like to get a job at that McDonald's, but where do you go to apply? I don't know. I think you go downtown to the sheriff's department. It's all political. It's who you know. Sometimes you put this, now hiring, inquire within. That's pretty fancy language for a Taco Bell, isn't it? Did you ever talk like that? It's like Shakespeare wrote the sign. I just want to go in there. Is the manager within? Oh, manager, where foul, thou manager? Surely within the confines of these walls? To make chalupas or not to make chalupas? I was here yesterday to no avail. Inquire within. I guess when you're gonna quit, you got to give them your fortnight notice, you know? I shan't be returning. Shine to be back.
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3: About a 30% chance of rain and thunderstorms here for your Thursday. 93 for the high later today. Partly cloudy and 75 for your Thursday night. Sunny, about 96 on Friday. Man, it's going to be hot this weekend. Saturday, sunny, about 97. Sunday, sunny, about 99 degrees for the high to finish up the weekend.

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1: News. I'm Chris DeMeo. White House Press Secretary Karoline Leavitt is leaving.
2: In a social media post, Leavitt says since returning to the White House following the birth of her second child in May, she has felt she cannot be the best mom her two young children deserve while devoting the constant time, energy, and attention required of the White House Press Secretary.
1: Fox's Jared Halpern. Leavitt will step down at the end of the month. Two people are dead after a military helicopter crash in Salado, Texas, near Fort Hood. Cliff Coleman, spokesperson for the Bell County Sheriff's Office, says it didn't hit any homes or structures in the area.
3: It was crashed into a field. You could tell it was a violent crash.
1: The crash did spark a wildfire. Evacuations have been ordered. One winner in Wednesday night's $1 billion Powerball drawing. The winning tickets sold in Illinois. And stocks finishing mixed on Wednesday. 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
4: I was a bus rider growing up. Some of y'all were car riders. I know it when I meet you. Your hands are soft. No, you're not built like a bus rider. Car riders, your day started off with a Lunchable and a high five. The last thing you saw was a minivan full of love. Bus riders, our day started off with death threats. If you miss the bus, so help me. I'm in there ironing my pants. They're on me. I'm going, oh my goodness. And the bus was lawless back in the day. I grew up way out in the country. My bus was K through 12. The whole school was on one bus. It should not be that way. We grew up fast, man. I was a third grader sitting next to 10th graders. I was hearing words I couldn't comprehend, sentences I didn't understand. That's because the bus was the internet before the internet ever existed. It was Google on wheels, and the further you went on the back of that bus, the deeper in the internet you got. That last row was the dark web, my man.
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4: About a 30% chance of rain and thunderstorms here for your Thursday. 93 for the high later today. Partly cloudy and 75 for your Thursday night. Sunny, about 96 on Friday. Man, it's going to be hot this weekend. Saturday, sunny, about 97. Sunday, sunny, about 99 degrees for the high to finish up the weekend.

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2: Fox News, I'm Ted Lindner. President Trump announcing White House Press Secretary Caroline Leavitt is leaving her position to spend more time with her family. Former senior counsel to the president, Kellyanne Conway, on Fox on Wednesday night said that Caroline Leavitt's time in the White House has been historic.
3: She will go down as one of the best White House press secretaries, definitely for her work behind the podium, but her work behind the scenes that the public doesn't always see.
2: Secretary Leavitt expected to continue a relationship with the president as an outside advisor. And a Powerball player in Illinois has won the $1.04 billion jackpot Wednesday night, the game's largest grand prize of the year. The winning numbers, 4, 26, 66, 67, 69, and the red Powerball of 9. The Prairie State ticket holder, who has yet to be identified, can choose between the $1 billion prize or a one-time $450.5 million cash payout before taxes. 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

0: This is what matters. 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
4: Don't get me wrong. If you're on Ozempic, I think it's amazing. You know, it's like a modern marvel of medicine that we can even do that. You know, you used to have like discipline. Now you can just inject the personality of somebody with discipline right into your stomach. To start the day. I think I want cake for breakfast. No, I don't. I'm going to go for a run. I may never eat again. Let's go! Yeah, just change who you are for a few hours. I'm sure that won't have any side effects. It's fine. I might take it just for the side effects. I need them. Just for my financial plan, to be honest with you. I need these commercials that are coming out in like 10 years for all that we're doing now.
5: Did you take Ozempic between 2024 and 2027? You may be entitled to financial compensation.
4: Dude, I've always wanted to be entitled to financial compensation for something moderate to severe. That's been a goal for a long time.
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4: About a 30% chance of rain and thunderstorms here for your Thursday. 93 for the high later today. Partly cloudy and 75 for your Thursday night. Sunny, about 96 on Friday. Man, it's going to be hot this weekend. Saturday, sunny, about 97. Sunday, sunny, about 99 degrees for the high to finish up the weekend.

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1: News. I'm Chris DeMeo. White House Press Secretary Karoline Leavitt announcing she's stepping down. President Trump reacting on Truth Social.
2: President Trump announcing one of my most trusted aides, Karoline Leavitt, will be departing her role at the end of the month so she can spend more time with her beautiful young children and family. A decision I totally understand and respect.
1: Fox's Jackie Heinrich at the White House. The Phillies take on the Twins Thursday night in the Field of Dreams game in Dyersville, Iowa.
3: It's the third edition of the Field of Dreams game. 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
4: About a 30% chance of rain and thunderstorms here for your Thursday. 93 for the high later today. Partly cloudy and 75 for your Thursday night. Sunny, about 96 on Friday. Man, it's going to be hot this weekend. Saturday, sunny, about 97. Sunday, sunny, about 99 degrees for the high to finish up the weekend.

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1: Fox News, I'm Ted Lindner. A Powerball player in Illinois has won the $1.04 billion jackpot Wednesday night, the game's largest grand prize of 2026 so far. The winning numbers drawn, 4, 26, 66, 67, 69, and the red Powerball, 9. The Prairie State ticket holder, who has yet to be identified, can choose between the $1 billion prize or a one-time $450.5 million cash payout before taxes. The Wednesday night jackpot win broke a 44-drawing dry spell. President Trump announcing Wednesday White House Press Secretary Karoline Leavitt's leaving her position to spend more time with her family. Former senior counselor to the president, Kellyanne Conway, says that Karoline Leavitt's time in the White House was historic.
2: She will go down as one of the best White House press secretaries, definitely for her work behind the podium, but her work behind the scenes that the public doesn't always see.
1: Leavitt is expected to continue a relationship with the president as an outside advisor. 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
3: Summer's almost over. I like summertime, or as I like to call it, white people hang their feet out of the window of their car weather, which is amazing. I don't understand it, but that's how I know it's warm enough to swim, when I see white people's feet in the window of their car. I get it. It looks amazing. I tried to do it one time. I got pulled over immediately. What do you think you're doing? Put your foot down. Why are you so relaxed? Get out the car. My girl was in the car with me. She didn't help the situation. She just started telling the police things that he couldn't do as he was doing them. You can't handcuff him. I was like, stop giving him suggestions. What are you doing? Women try to help, but I don't know, man. Women, y'all swear you have this thing called women's intuition. Like, you all have this sixth sense, like it's a psychic power, like you're one of the X-Men, and you can just tell when your dude is cheating on you. Okay. Okay, well, if that's true, why do you never use your powers for good? Okay? You never hit the lottery numbers. You never told me who's gonna win the game. You could be predicting natural disasters. The earth needs you, ladies. You could be saving the planet.
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3: About a 30% chance of rain and thunderstorms here for your Thursday. 93 for the high later today. Partly cloudy and 75 for your Thursday night. Sunny, about 96 on Friday. Man, it's going to be hot this weekend. Saturday, sunny, about 97. Sunday, sunny, about 99 degrees for the high to finish up the weekend.

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1: News. I'm Chris DeMeo. White House Press Secretary Karoline Leavitt announces she's stepping down. President Trump reacting on Truth Social.
2: President Trump announcing one of my most trusted aides, Karoline Leavitt, will be departing her role at the end of the month so she can spend more time with her beautiful young children and family, a decision I totally understand and respect.
1: Fox's Jackie Heinrich at the White House. One teenager injured and another in custody after a shooting at a high school in Warner Robins, Georgia.
3: There was a group of students inside the bathroom and a verbal altercation took place between two of the students. That verbal altercation quickly escalated into a physical altercation.
1: Houston County Sheriff Matt Moulton, the suspect caught an hour later. One winning ticket sold in Illinois in last night's Powerball drawing, that ticket worth a staggering $1 billion. 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
4: 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It was a New Year's resolution that I could not order extra mayonnaise on my sandwiches. I could order mayonnaise, but I couldn't use the word extra. And I found out very quickly I wasn't getting enough mayonnaise. But I didn't want to break my resolution, so here's how I would order lunch. Hi, I would like a turkey sandwich with Swiss cheese, lettuce, and mayonnaise. You hear what I'm saying here? I want mayonnaise. Capital M-A-Y. And the rest of the letters that are necessary for mayonnaise.
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2: This is Kentucky Farm Bureaus across Kentucky. U.S. Senate still hasn't approved legislation providing for voluntary year-round sales of higher ethanol blended fuel. Iowa Senator Charles Grassley says they're still at work.
3: Right now, I think you're talking about a Senate version that it's hoped would be accepted by the House, with their understanding that it's not easy to get bipartisan bill in the United States Senate. So if we get one, hopefully the House would accept it. And along that line is that we've had Senator Fisher working real hard to get agreement between refineries, oil, and corn and ethanol. They're working real hard to get as broad a support in the United States Senate as we can.
2: Majority Leader John Thune said the upper chamber may look at a budget reconciliation piece of legislation to accomplish the task. Additional farm assistance also lies in the balance in the upper chamber. This is Across Kentucky.
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7: About a 30% chance of rain and thunderstorms here for your Thursday. 93 for the high later today. Partly cloudy and 75 for your Thursday night. Sunny, about 96 on Friday. Man, it's going to be hot this weekend. Saturday, sunny, about 97. Sunday, sunny, about 99 degrees for the high to finish up the weekend.

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2: And I'm Lori Hutchins. Partly cloudy skies. We have 72 degrees.
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3: News. I'm CJ Papa. White House Press Secretary Caroline Leavitt turns 29 later this month, and at the end of August, she's leaving the Trump administration.
4: She says being a mother and welcoming a new baby while working in one of the most demanding jobs in the world has been the most rewarding yet challenging season of my life, to say the least. I have felt in my heart that I cannot be the best mom my two young children deserve while devoting the constant time, energy, and attention required of the White House Press Secretary.
3: Fox's Madeline Rivera reporting, President Trump says he understands and respects her decision, adding Leavitt will be one of his top outside advisors. Bracing for a potential major storm in Hawaii that's turning southeast of the islands, it's forecast to become a tropical storm later today. And frantically searching for life in the rubble in Colombia following Monday's earthquake, at least 265 people have died. America's listening to Fox News.
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1: For Thursday, it is August 13th. And from the Studio 101 News Desk, I'm Chris Jesse. Former director of Trooper Island Youth Camp is facing a felony theft charge following a Kentucky State Police investigation. Officials say 46-year-old Jonathan Bivens, a retired KSP trooper, was indicted for allegedly taking camp funds between 2019 and 2024. He was booked and released from Clinton County Detention Center. Kentucky State Police says potential misappropriation was discovered in September of 2024, prompting a financial review by the agency's Special Investigations Branch. The findings were forwarded to prosecutors, and a grand jury returned an indictment earlier this month. Trooper Island, located on Dale Hollow Lake, has served more than 40,000 young people across Kentucky. Leadership of the camp shifted to Master Trooper Scott Farrell following Bivens' retirement. Bivens currently works for the Louisville Regional Airport Authority, which has placed him on paid administrative leave pending further review. Bivens' attorney says he is awaiting additional information and notes that multiple individuals had access to camp funds during the period in question. Bivens' arraignment is scheduled for September 10th in Albany. This is not his first involvement with a high-profile investigation. While working as the Post 3 public affairs trooper in September of 2011, Jonathan Bivens crossed the center line of U.S. 31W in Barron County, resulting in a crash that killed a 33-year-old woman and injured a passenger. The official collision report pointed to Bivens' inattention and failure to control his cruiser in a curve. A focus of the investigation questioned a phone call Bivens made minutes before the crash. The other party of the phone call told investigators the call ended for sure without the crash having taken place. Bivens was cleared of any charges about 14 months later following a review of the investigation, but KSP did pay out an undisclosed settlement to the family of the deceased woman. A hot, hot weekend is in store for us. We'll have details in the forecast coming up in just a couple of minutes.
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1: A drowning claimed the life of an 18-year-old at Barron River Lake around midnight Wednesday. Kentucky State Police say Jose Castillo drove a Subaru Impreza into the water from the boat ramp at the end of State Park Road. Castillo and a juvenile passenger escaped from the vehicle, but Castillo was unable to make it out of the water. Investigation of that incident continues. 74-year-old Darrell Webb of Brownsville passed away on Monday. He was a member of Mount Zion United Baptist Church and a U.S. Navy veteran. A funeral service is scheduled for 11 Friday morning at Mount Zion United Baptist Church, and burial will follow in the church cemetery. Visitation is from 11 a.m. to 7 p.m. this evening at Patton's Brownsville Chapel, and from 9 a.m. until service time Friday at the church. 87-year-old Sarah Frances Strange Boston of Glasgow passed away Saturday at NHC Healthcare. She was a member of Grider Memorial Baptist Church. And a funeral service is scheduled for 2 Friday afternoon at Hatcher and Sadler Funeral Home, and burial will follow in Glasgow Municipal Cemetery. Visitation is from 9 a.m. until service time on Friday at Hatcher and Sadler Funeral Home. 88-year-old Joyce Woosley of Brownsville passed away on Wednesday at her daughter's residence. She was a member of New Home General Baptist Church, and a funeral service is scheduled for 11 Saturday morning at Patton's Brownsville Chapel. Burial will follow in New Home Church Cemetery. Visitation is noon to 7 p.m. Friday and from 9 a.m. until service time on Saturday at the funeral home. Lori Housens is in the Studio 101 Radar Lab.
2: It'll be another hot one, but a little more rain, too. 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
2: A 40% chance of showers and thunderstorms. We'll see a high of 92. Overnight, a 20% chance of showers and thunderstorms and a low of 73. And looking at Friday, mostly sunny with a high near 94 with heat index values around near 105. Friday night, mostly clear, a low of 74. And looking at Saturday and Sunday, mostly sunny each day. Saturday highs in the mid-90s. And for Sunday, we'll see highs in the upper 90s. And then for Monday, a 30% chance of showers and thunderstorms with highs in the lower 90s. And currently we have partly cloudy skies and 72 degrees. 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It is 6:13.
10: It is Thursday, August August 13th. Hello, Kentucky. I'm Scott Fitzgerald. Let's talk sports. Let's talk college football. Big Blue Nation getting an early look at Kentucky's new look football team under Will Stein. That coming up Saturday during Meet the Team Day at Kroger Field. The event runs from 5 to 6. Players and coaches will be on hand for autographs. One player to keep an eye on this season, defensive tackle Tavian Gadsden. The 6'5", 303-pound big fella had 20 quarterback pressures in 9 games last year. He's expected to be a key leader on Kentucky's defensive line. He's already embracing defensive coordinator Jay Bateman's get-to-the-quarterback philosophy. Bateman, of course, bringing that over from Texas A&M, where the Aggies finished second in the nation in sacks last season.
11: There's going to be sacks all around. I'm looking forward to seeing our sack percentage jump tremendously this year. And I mean, from safeties and down, I mean, we got some guys that's really coming down, and he utilizing that for real, and he making sure he know who we know is going to really come down and hit that quarterback.
10: Tonight's Bengals preseason opener against the Lions will feature some important roster additions, at least those jockeying for those positions. Rookie tight end Jack Endries is trying to make a push against veteran Tanner Hudson. Endries was a 7th-round pick out of Texas. He's played with some of the best quarterbacks out there. Fernando Mendoza while he was at Cal and Arch Manning at Texas. Now he gets to play against Joe Burrow.
12: I'll be able to compare all 3 of them. So, you know, there's levels, and I'm sure Joe is by far the best. And then Arch is still in college, and Fernando went number 1. So we'll see how it all turns out. But, you know, I'm excited. Just, you know, he's a pinpoint accuracy guy, so I can't wait to get behind that.
10: And to baseball, the Reds were shut out by the White Sox 5-0 yesterday. They managed just 2 hits, both by Sal Stewart. They'll close out that series, sending Max Abbott to the hill today. And Ellis Park is changing its racing schedule because of the extreme heat. Tomorrow's card will move to Monday, August 17th. Racing will start at 11:50. Saturday and Sunday's cards will also start earlier at 10 a.m. I'm Scott Fitzgerald.
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1: Well, good morning, folks. On Up and Adam Thursday. Caverna, how was your first day? Hart County, have a good first day.
16: Yes.
1: School back in session. All right. 17 minutes after the hour, Chris, Lori, Dwayne with you to get this Thursday underway.
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0: right, let's list all the things that in the last 2 weeks we've grown weary of. Heat.
1: School.
0: Lauren, already school?
2: Or but you don't have to go.
1: No, but I'd say the kids.
0: Already?
1: Don't worry.
0: I did see a teacher, I don't know, they may have been one of our neighboring school systems. It obviously, I don't think it was Hart County because they hadn't been in session yet. But anyway, I was Barron County, maybe, because they went to school yesterday.
1: Yeah.
0: A parent, somebody I knew, they were like, when's fall break?
1: Yeah.
0: It's like, oh my. Already. I don't care about Buc-ee's anymore.
1: You're done with
0: Buc-ee's. I'm done with. I don't care about beaver logos and.
2: Now, are you grabbing it off of another post?
0: What?
2: Well, it was one of our former DJs said he did not care for Buc-ee's anymore because they were.
0: Oh no, no, I didn't mean.
2: Irate at all the radios. No, they were irate at all the other food stores that were picking up animal names for their store.
0: Oh, no, I hadn't seen that, but that sounds interesting and funny, potentially. No, I'm just saying I don't care about the news of... I don't care about logos and Buc-ee's. I'd like... Just stop. I want Facebook to have a button that says... Like, I wish keyword... I wish you could exclude keywords.
1: Uh-huh.
0: Like, I wish I could put in, you know...
1: Buc-ee's.
0: Yeah. And it not show me any Buc-ee's posts.
1: Yeah.
0: That would be a great feature, Facebook. I don't care about flock cameras and people's arguments about those. That's something else I don't care about. We're in 2026, folks. Here we are. Like, it's life. Every time law enforcement gets a tool, somebody's trying to up that. Every time there's a tool for anything... If your bank is implying a new security measure to keep your money safe, crooks are one step ahead trying to circumvent this, you know, the whole scheme. So it's 2026. That's the way things are today when it comes to that kind of stuff. So I don't care about that.
2: Did you see the story?
0: About what?
2: Well, the crooks are using people's home routers.
0: Well, they've been
2: to sabotage people.
0: They've been doing that for years. People are just now getting savvy to this stuff. But, I mean, again, there's more people out there taking advantage of it. And, again, it's...
2: They can use their home IP address and pretend like it's those folks that's doing it.
0: Yeah.
2: They talk like it's Iran and Iraq and Soviet Union. It's getting into our home.
0: You don't know where these people are. They're smart enough. I mean, if they're scamming, if they're trying to clone and get into your IP address, rest assured, you're not going to trace them back to theirs. Your next door neighbor could be trying to break into your house electronically, so to speak, through your router. And they may be cloning their IP address as from Russia. So when law enforcement goes to look at, like, if you determine something and they ping an IP address that's trying to break into your router... It may look like it's coming from Russia, and it could be Lori next door trying to get into your, you know, it could be her.
1: I'm hungry.
2: And they say you get into your router, and you don't even know it.
0: Well, and that happened to here 2 or 3 years ago to us one morning on.
2: Yeah.
0: We were doing, I think, the Heritage Festival broadcast that morning. I thought somebody broke in this building and was here trying to play with the computer. What happened was they hacked into our router here. And used VPN to access our computers. They were playing their own music on our radio station.
2: They were ready to take us over. I remember you asking me where I was at, and I came in, and they was taking, like, the cursor away from me and everything else. I couldn't get control of it.
0: Well, and that was it. And I was like, I was trying to gain control, and I was like, first of all, we were not here. Nobody was in the building, folks. And we were at the Heritage Festival getting ready to go on the air and do the broadcast.
1: Mm-hmm.
0: And I said, Dwayne, somebody's got to take, like, somebody's down at the station and they're like going nuts on the computer. Like, they won't let me have control of it. And then, so we thought somebody had broken in the building here.
1: Yeah. Mm-hmm.
0: I called police. Said, somebody's in the building. Can you go down there? And lo and behold, they came down here and they were like, well, I was on my way by that time, but they called and they said, the door's locked. I'm like, and then it like just all of a sudden it clicked what was going on to me. I was like, somebody's hacked in.
2: I'm like, let me have it back. I know they didn't hear me, but
0: sure.
2: I was like, let me have it back.
0: Well, and ultimately what I did, like, I just went and unplugged our, I just disconnected our whole network from data. Like, I just pulled us out of the wall, you know, pulled the plug, so to speak.
1: Yeah.
0: And, like, I mean, that obviously cut them off from access immediately.
1: Mm-hmm.
0: But, like, we had to put measures in at that point to tighten down more.
1: That's right.
0: And it sucks that you have to do that, but... again, you know.
2: But there is measures that you can do as far as your router is concerned to keep them from taking it.
0: Well, and, you know, it starts with a strong password, and we have simple passwords. We had simple password security here, and I've instead... I mean, who wants to break into a radio station?
1: Yeah, what are you going to do?
2: Iran, Iraq, Soviet Union. What for?
0: I think I actually traced this person to Canada.
2: Really?
1: Canada? What are they doing?
0: Were they?
2: Is that one of the Queen's people?
0: I don't know. I think that's where it originated. I can't lock it down to a spot, but I think we got past the firewall on their end and noticed that the secondary line of pinging addresses came from, I think we traced their MAC address, because I found the MAC address of their computer, and then we found later where we could see that that computer was mostly active in somewhere in Canada.
1: Oh.
0: But anyway, long story short,
1: let's go find them.
0: Yeah, well.
2: Let's send Lori.
0: I'll
1: bring my ball back.
0: Took care of, now we don't want to do that.
1: Well, they was trying to steal our goods.
0: You need a Garth Brooks song because it's not available on Spotify. Here you go. Here's our Garth's MP3 library. Then we'd get sued by Garth. All right, what else do we not care about? Fly cameras. I don't care. Who's the guy? I can't remember his name. Is it Damien? The Walmart guy that shoots all the TikTok videos and stuff?
2: Yeah. I saw a clip on him last night. He's out of Walmart.
0: Yeah. And
1: what was he doing?
0: Well, he goes around and he'll approach people in Walmart and he'll be like talking to them and he'll just buy their groceries. He'll pay their bill.
2: Does stupid stuff.
0: Yeah, and that's the thing that people aren't getting is that, like, years ago, he started out getting famous by going into Walmart and doing these huge, ridiculous stunts. Like, he bathed himself in milk in an aisle one time. And he's like, I'm going to pay for the milk. I'm like, that's not the point.
1: We don't want to watch.
0: Like, you can't go to a public, like... So anyway, long story short, people have shared that story over and over and over, and the theme today is, I'm going to boycott Walmart because they simply ban a man from their stores for helping people having hard times out and buying their groceries. Yeah, but he's doing all the sideline stuff. Like, Walmart's like, you're a distraction in our stores.
1: Yeah.
0: We can't have you here if you're going to do this.
2: The lady was checking out, and he sticks his big foot up, not with a shoe on, and says, I want to put my foot on your grocery cart, and just throws it up there.
0: Yeah.
2: I mean, he's trying to make a scene and bring attention to himself.
0: Well, and like, look, that's how you make money on TikTok, on Facebook, like, is to get views. And if you do something outrageous, guess what?
1: You're going
0: to
1: get views.
0: You get views.
1: Mm-hmm.
0: But, like, that doesn't excuse, like, I can think of good ways to make money. Are they ethical? No. Are they legal? Possibly. Like...
2: Yeah. I'd say he's headed to Tractor Supply now.
0: I mean, I don't have an OnlyFans account, but I could find a way to make money on OnlyFans. I assure you, believe me, if I wanted to degrade myself or your personality, I could make money. How far do you want to go to do that? You know what I'm saying?
2: Well, I think his idea was he wants to be a stand-up comedian, and he's trying to get to the bright lights in big city. And
0: that's
2: doing this to try to get there.
0: Sure, and that's it. Look, there have been people who have done that kind of thing all their lives, and that's how they, I mean, Carrot Top, I mean, my gosh. Gallagher, was that his name that smashed all the water, you know, Gallagher used to smash watermelons and pumpkins.
2: Yeah, it wasn't mad.
0: Like, right? I know, but, like, how eccentric do you want to be to get attention? So, anyway, but right now, the Facebook firestorm is boycott Walmart, boycott Walmart. Can't believe Walmart did this. Walmart, Walmart, bad, bad. Corporate greed, Walmart, Walmart. I'm like, no, that's not, like, did you read? Have you done it? No, you just shared. And that's what people do. They read something, they go, oh, that's horrible. Share.
1: Share it.
0: Oh, that's beautiful. Share. Oh, share, share, share.
1: Like, mm-hmm. Yeah. So, I hadn't even read all this.
0: So oh, you haven't read that one?
1: No. Mm-mm.
0: All right.
2: She's always a week late.
1: I am.
0: Well, that's
2: I don't think her...
1: I'm in a sheltered world.
2: Yeah, I don't think her computer over there gets stuff to a week later.
0: I would like to... All right, Lori, do you have Facebook on your phone?
1: I do.
0: All right, let's do a little experiment.
1: Okay.
0: Let's go to Facebook, and I want you to tell me the first... Let's go, just to do the... Very briefly, tell me the first five things that come up in your feed. When you go to the feed... And it could be a person, if you say it's a, you don't have to say what it is, but like if it's a personal, just say a personal post, news post on Fox, whatever. Just tell me the first five things.
1: Caitlin Paige Houchins.
0: Okay, so something she's posted.
1: Walked in faith.
0: Okay, so we're faith-based, okay. Number three, what's the next one?
1: Beverly Riley.
0: I don't know who, okay, that's a person, I guess.
1: It says she's in Horse Cave.
0: Okay, so that's a person, that's a personal post.
1: Victoria's Secret.
0: Oh, so we've been shopping.
1: Yeah.
0: Okay. Ladies be shopping at number five.
1: My old Kentucky dinner train.
0: Oh, you've been looking for stuff to do, huh?
1: Well, maybe it's been a while, but I think I have looked it up before.
0: Yeah.
1: Yeah.
0: I'm going to tell you, if I go right now, my first five things are going to be, and here's the other thing I don't care about. I don't care about Coke can names. Like, that one's still going through my feed.
1: Okay.
0: It would probably be a Coke can name. There'd be somebody who hates Dr. Fauci. There will be some post about this Damien guy. Then I might see somebody's post of their dinner. Uh-huh. Look what I made last night.
1: Hmm.
0: And then number five is probably Deflock America, the flock camera stuff.
1: So really?
0: Those
1: okay.
0: Are, yeah. Like, I just can't get past it. And there might be a down tree or power line from a storm in there from last night, too. So.
1: And Miss Natalie was next, by the way.
0: Oh, was she? Is that her daughter dancing? I saw that.
1: Oh, no, this had the girl's first day of school, I think it was. Oh. Yeah, pictures up. Yeah.
0: So what's in your first five of Facebook? Are you...
2: Well, here's mine.
0: Are you ridden with controversy? Yeah, let's see what Dwayne's is.
2: Volleyball tournament for Hart County, the elementary schools.
0: I'll say.
2: That's
0: okay.
2: Number one.
0: Uh-huh.
2: Number two is my niece that's heading for her senior year at school. Number three is a good morning from a friend. Number four is a friend that's back to her home... happy place that's been on vacation. And number six.
1: You skipped one, didn't you?
2: No, that was the reels.
1: Oh, okay.
2: Signature Healthcare is number six.
1: All right.
0: Well, since we've gone around here, here's my top five, or my first five. It's not my top five, but The Tonight Show with Jimmy Fallon post. There's a real thing. Somebody named Kansas, that's a personal thing. Okay, here's a news story. High school football player practices with venomous snake and helmet.
1: Ooh!
2: Yeah, I saw that.
0: So, that's my story. And then a Valvoline instant oil change commercial. And then something from Spin, which is a music like magazine about the band Rush. And then my number five is an office meme.
2: Did you see the story of the... I mean, I know it's in your
0: By the
2: feed.
0: Way, number six is Mayberry After Midnight.
1: Okay.
0: So, I lied to you. My feed didn't turn out like I
1: No flock cameras.
0: I didn't see that this morning. Maybe they heard me.
2: Did you see the feed or the story about the, I know you read it there, the snake that was in the football helmet, the guy
0: I had seen it on. I had seen that story, but I did
2: and
0: not
2: was
0: read it.
2: And that was a venomous snake.
0: So he actually put it on. I thought they just found it maybe in there.
2: The helmet was uncomfortable.
0: Gee, there's something up there.
1: Woo.
0: Do you think they screamed like little girls, Lori? Can
1: I
0: you see these football players?
1: I would have just had to went home, change my drawers.
2: We've got a lady passed out on
0: That's
2: the field.
0: That's why she went to Victoria's Secret. I'm sorry, do what?
2: We got a lady passed out on the field up here.
1: Yeah.
0: Oh, bye. Morning, Scott. Yeah, I know. He says, I care not about Facebook. I care not about what Facebook cares about. That's my... I'm taking you another level.
2: I did see one more, and it was a question. Uh-huh. Is the boil water advisory over? And
0: I don't know of a boil water advisory.
2: The person, I don't think, that answered did either.
0: Yeah. All right. Well, those are the things that I don't care to see anymore. And maybe they weren't in there because yesterday afternoon I did go through there and kind of like... this was getting on my nerves last night because I was looking for stuff to talk about this morning, like anything interesting. And all these were popping up, and I was like, I was, as each one went by, I was clicking up on the top, not interested. And I was hitting not interested. And then I would go down and see two or three more, and then not interested. So maybe Facebook has cleaned up my feed for me a little bit. So
1: I just wonder if they know what we're thinking.
0: Oh, I mean, by what
1: you
0: looked up.
1: Have you ever felt absolutely. That way?
0: Yes.
1: Because, like, this morning, for instance, there was a friend of mine I hadn't seen or talked to for quite some time, just popped in my head this morning.
0: Are you, like, literally mean mind reading?
1: Yeah. And then when I opened up my phone when I got here, that person had sent me a meme or something overnight, sometime through the night. And I thought, this is very uncanny.
2: Did that come through the router through the cemetery at Bardstown?
1: I hope not. But I mean, I don't think that's the first time that's happened. But
0: Lori's got yes. Well, hey, Kelly Blob.
2: Yeah.
0: Out at the haircutting place out at Gators. She swears every time, like, you know, I don't think she's just being a good salesman. I think she's like, every time I call her or send her a message, like, can you get me in? She's like, I'm not going to lie, this is creepy. I knew you were getting ready to text me that you needed a haircut.
1: Yeah.
0: I'm like, oh, interesting. I mean, I don't think Kelly and I have ESP brain or nothing tied together, but maybe
1: I don't know what it is. Yeah. But then you have those moments. Sometimes I almost know what someone's going to say before they say it to me. I have had moments like that. Yeah. When they may not say the exact words, but I know it's going to be something similar to what's in my mind.
0: Well, maybe you're just an astute observer and you've got people pegged.
1: Maybe that's what it is. Maybe that's what it is.
0: Maybe it's nothing special. You're just, you're subconsciously a good observer.
1: Could be. I don't know.
0: I do have a lot of deja vu type. I mean, that's a common thing for me and it could be an odd circumstance that I'm like, this is weird. Like, I think I did something very similar to this.
1: It's like a very fleeting thing, too.
0: Yeah, yeah.
1: It's a come and go.
2: So does it do everything, anything do, does anything do something to you when a person walks up to you and they said, I've got something really important that I'm going to have to tell you?
0: I hate those conversations.
1: Oh, I hate being told that.
2: My mind has done raced to 1,000 places before they could even...
1: Blood pressure
0: well,
1: up.
0: Well, and I tell you what, sometimes you have to start the conversation that way and say, we got to talk about something. You know, I mean, but I don't leave you. I try not to ever do that, leave you by hanging. Like, I'm going to say...
1: I'll be back in 30 minutes.
0: Yeah, I usually say, I need to talk to you, and then, like, and then proceed
2: when
0: to talk
2: you say
0: to you.
2: That to me, I know it's bad news. Something has went
1: You know
2: wrong.
1: It's going to be money, Dwayne.
2: Well, I know it's going to be money.
0: Get your checkbook. That's what I'm going to start with. Get your checkbook out.
1: Get your checkbook out.
0: And something else I don't do, and other people do, you know, is like, and I tried to raise my daughter and say, don't have meaningful conversations in a text chain. Talk to people face-to-face about things that matter.
1: Yeah.
0: Because nonverbal communication is very important. Whether it's consoling, whether it's trying to convey honesty, whether it's trying to convey compassion, whatever. You can't convey that stuff in written. It's open That's to interpretation.
1: Hard. True.
0: So I've always tried to tell my child, like, have meaningful, like, if you've really got to have a hard, even if it's a hard or good conversation, either way, have that conversation if it's a real meaning, like, and it's, I guess it's okay to reach out and say to someone, hey, you got a minute, we need, you know, I get that, but, like, have the conversation face to, or at least on the phone, you know, don't have that in a text message.
1: Yeah.
2: Yeah, and another thing is,
1: that's true.
2: And I'm trying to work on this, I guess I've been bad about this over the years, is... If someone's talking to me, sometimes I'm not a good listener.
0: We know.
2: Hey, I've been praying about this, that the Lord would help me to be a good listener and listen and show courtesy because the person is talking and quit letting my mind running 1,000 other places.
0: But that's it.
2: I need to do.
0: It's not that you're not a good listener. It's like you have to focus. And we
2: focus.
0: Most of the people that know you, and people know you, like your wife, your spouse, your kids, folks, they know us. They know what they have to do to talk to you.
2: Does anybody else ever do that? I mean, when somebody's talking, it's important.
0: That's what I know is, like, if I want to tell you something important, I have to get your attention and almost like, Dwayne, I need you to listen to me for a minute.
2: Focus.
0: You know what I'm saying? So, but that's that's not as uncommon as you think. It's just a matter of if you know the person and you're comfortable with saying, hey, I need you to pay attention. I'm getting ready to tell you something that is important.
2: Listen. I've been thinking a lot about it, though. You know, that person that's talking, if they feel like that, you know, that I'm not paying much attention to them, that could hurt their feelings. And
0: sure.
2: I don't want that to be conveyed that way.
0: And what I, you know, on along that line, I'm guilty of, like, and I just have to. Like, it's not, it doesn't mean, and I've told you all this before, like, it's not personal. Like, if I don't answer your text message right away, it's because I'm trying to leave it on red, so to speak, or at the top of my list. And I don't go in, and I don't know, I can pin stuff, but if I pin stuff, I'll have 50 things pinned, and it won't matter there either.
1: Right.
0: So, mm-hmm. like, if I don't answer you right away, it's not that I don't care or that I'm not paying attention to you. It's that I know it's important. You're in my queue of things I've got to get done. And and that's something you can't just tell everybody all the time either, but you hope that people you talk with on a consistent basis know that you're running in 40 different directions, and hey, I'll get to you as soon as I can.
2: But I don't know how many times you told me. You told me, send that to me again, and I'm not going to open it, and then it'll be there tonight when I get home.
0: Yeah, and I do that. And I know, again, I can go in and save it and make new, and all. I can go, but that's extra work for me. And if you're asking me to do something, I feel I don't have a problem with asking you to just, hey, send me another message. That way I know that. Yeah, you know, I need to do this. So.
2: Mm-hmm. I do want to do a big shout-out to Anonymous this morning that sent us a check for $50 yesterday for clothes for kids. We do get those gifts ever so often, so that has been deposited.
0: Nice.
2: Thank you very much.
1: Nice. Yes, thank you.
0: Damon Darling, I got to get his... See, and it just opened Facebook again to look and see if there was any... And he was number
1: there
0: one.
1: There he was. Yeah, they listened.
0: Dadgum, I said I didn't want to see any more of that. Oh, here we go. Cortisol diet.
1: Cortisol diet. That's what am I got to do?
0: Cortisol is men with stubborn belly fat. That's not so much a women thing.
1: Oh, I guess
3: right here.
0: Yeah.
1: Cortisol diet.
0: Eggs and bananas.
2: Eggs and bananas.
0: Lose 40 pounds and get your testosterone back.
2: Ooh. Well, Janann keeps telling me, eat eggs. And I'm like, I don't want no eggs.
0: Says eggs and bananas. I see that those pictures all the time.
2: Somebody gave us some eggs here several months ago, and they were different colors.
0: Mm-hmm.
2: And, man, that just turned my stomach. I didn't want no more eggs. And it's been hard for me to eat any eggs since then.
0: Yeah.
1: The outside shell was different colors?
2: Yeah, it's purple, it's yellow, it's blue.
1: It's Easter.
2: I just...
0: Oh, you got some stylish chickens.
2: If they just color them all white, I believe I could eat them.
0: Oh, here
1: I could bleach them for you, I guess.
0: This look at Facebook's a little more realistic for me. Third is a camper video.
1: Okay, you know, camper video.
0: How to campers.
2: Uh-huh.
0: There's a friend, and then Laura Rogers popped up on her thing.
2: They were doing a thing on KET the other night, a fundraiser.
0: Mm-hmm.
2: And she's doing well.
0: Yeah, yeah. And Laura, you led me a great segue. I just wasn't ready for it. I saw a news story yesterday. We'll talk about it when we come back. By the way, there's a new Burger King.
1: King?
0: Yeah, there's a new Burger
1: King.
0: King. Best burger in the, I guess, fast food burger out there.
1: Okay.
0: So we'll talk about that.
1: Yeah.
0: But a DoorDash driver.
1: Mm-hmm.
0: You said, let's take a bat, when I was talking about the person breaking in electronically.
1: Yep.
0: You said, let's take a bat and go get him.
1: Go get him, yep.
0: What if it was her, Lori? Could have been her, see?
1: Oh, it could have been her.
0: We automatically think it's
1: her. Well, I'll get her, too.
2: So you're after men.
0: But hey, I'm not going to lie. The moment that happened, I immediately saw a guy sitting in his underwear in a dark room in his mom's basement, you know, looking at a computer screen.
2: Yep. Where'd you get that at?
0: Because that's the profile of of these kinds of people.
2: Okay.
1: Mm-hmm.
0: He's got a bag of Cheetos there.
2: Was he in Russia?
0: No, he was in, like...
1: He can be anywhere.
0: He was somewhere in...
1: Timbuktu.
0: He was in Knoxville. Again, you know, he's in the basement.
2: Well, at least he wasn't at the wigwam.
0: He's 30 years old. He's still living with his mom. He's in the basement. He's in a dark room. He hasn't been upstairs for 4 days.
1: Ain't showered for 2 or 3 days.
0: Yeah, it smells like Fetos all around.
1: Mm-hmm.
0: You know.
2: Oh, no.
0: And he's just sitting
2: reminding me of my rental house now.
0: He's just sitting there trying to get into computers.
1: Or trying to find him a woman.
2: I do have a major announcement.
0: Wait a minute. The DoorDash thing. I wanted to say.
2: Yeah,
0: and we'll get into this. A driver had a traffic rage incident with a DoorDash driver. And the person followed the DoorDash driver. And it did not go well.
1: Oh, no.
0: For the DoorDash driver. Details coming up when we come back.
2: Okay, and Caverna Preschool will be here this morning around 7:15, and they just got their 5-star rating.
0: Good deal.
1: All right.
0: We'll take the break, come back, get a history lesson in here for this.
1: August 13th.
0: Little Friday.
1: Mm-hmm.
0: It's Thursday the 13th.
1: So yeah.
0: No superstitions today, please. 6:45 the time as you head out the door.
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10: I saw this on the sign outside McDonald's, the big sign, the marquee or whatever. It said, now hiring, apply inside. Yeah, apply inside. Apparently they've determined that there's a big problem. A potential employees just driving right by. just potential. Yeah, I'd like to get a job at that McDonald's, but where do you go to apply? I don't know. I think you go downtown to the sheriff's department. It's all political. It's who you know. Sometimes you put this, now hiring, inquire within. That's pretty fancy language for a Taco Bell, isn't it? Did you ever talk like that? It's like Shakespeare wrote the sign. I just want to go in there. Is the manager within? Oh, manager, wherefore art thou, manager? Surely within the confines of these walls? To make chalupas or not to make chalupas. I was here yesterday to no avail. Inquire within. I guess when you're gonna quit, you gotta give them your fortnight notice, you know? I shan't be returning. I shan't be back.
3: Laughs on break.
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3: 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WLOC.
7: Presented by Bank of Buffalo, and today we'll see a 40% chance of showers and thunderstorms, a high near 92. Overnight, a 20% chance of showers and thunderstorms with a low around 73. And then on Friday, mostly sunny, a high near 94, heat index values around near 105. And Saturday calls for mostly sunny skies with highs in the mid-90s. Right now, partly cloudy skies, and we're at 72 degrees.
0: Thank you, Lori. It is 6:49, history lesson, August 13th. Let's go.
2: All right, first of all, 1961 on what would have become known as Barbed Wire Sunday.
0: Barbed Wire Sunday.
2: Yeah. East Germany sealed the border between Berlin's eastern and western sectors before building a wall that would divide the city for the next 28 years.
0: Mm.
2: All right, 1889, William Gray of Hartford, Connecticut, received a patent for the first coin-operated telephone.
0: We can make money off this.
2: Yeah.
0: Oh, beautiful.
2: Yeah. All right, and then here we go, 1918, Opha Mae Johnson became the first woman to join the U.S. Marine Corps.
0: You know why coin-operated stuff wouldn't work today?
1: Why is that?
0: It seems like some... I bet you could get on eBay. I bet you could probably right now. I don't know. That'd be illegal to maybe sell. I don't know if it's illegal to sell. I don't know. Seems like somebody would be able to dupe the coin system where you could put a coin in a machine, a bubblegum machine, certainly a bubblegum machine, something that kind of simplistic.
1: Mm-hmm. Yeah.
0: And, you know, not be a quarter. You could buy 100 quarters for a dollar, you know, kind of a thing. 100 fake quarters that'll pass through the Coke machine or pass through the...
1: Oh,
0: like fake money. And it could be wink, wink, prop money.
1: Yeah.
0: Mm-hmm. You can sell it as wink, wink, prop money.
1: Prop money.
0: Mm-hmm.
1: Okay.
0: All right.
1: Promise so.
0: What else you got?
2: All right. I was thinking about, you know, I don't know if you ever did this or not, Chris. I know Lori probably didn't. But back in the day, you could... put a quarter in the car wash and get you a car wash. You know, and you had to do it manually. I mean, you had to get out and spray it yourself.
0: Yeah.
2: No, Lori probably didn't. But back in the day, you could put a quarter in the car wash and get you a car wash. You know, and you had to do it manually. I mean,

0: deal here.
1: Yeah.
0: Something got to give.
2: All right, let's move on. 1969, New York City held a ticker tape parade for Apollo 11 astronauts Neil Armstrong, Edwin Buzz Aldrin, and Michael Collins.
0: Poor Michael Collins. The guy nobody talks about.
1: Don't even know the name.
2: I just thought that myself before you said it. I thought, you never hear his name.
0: Yeah, well, he's, you know.
2: Here's a name that you do hear.
0: He drew the short straw on the journey. Do what?
2: Here's a name you hear. 1995 Baseball Hall of Famer Mickey Mantle. And it was a sad day. He died at a Dallas hospital of rapidly spreading liver cancer at the age of 63. That was in 95.
0: Remember the kid in the commercial? Wow, Mickey Mantle.
1: Mm-hmm.
0: I don't even know what the commercial was for, but I can hear the kid saying that now.
2: If he was living today, he would be 94.
0: All right.
2: Birthdays today, Hockey Hall of Famer Bobby Clark, 77.
0: All power to you.
2: Actor Danny Bonaducci.
0: Bonaducci
2: is 67.
0: Oh, wow. Mm-hmm.
2: I know Chris knows this guy. TV weather forecaster Sam Champion is 65.
0: Weather Channel, the Weather Channel's tried some really crazy stuff in the last few years trying to get viewership back. Nobody watches the Weather Channel anymore.
1: Not really, no.
0: So,
2: Janan does.
0: Janan, good morning, and you're not a nobody.
2: I wish we had this. I wish we were live so you could have seen Chris's.
1: Janan still watches it.
0: Let's just throw Chris under the bus and then back up. But no, they and then they went, you know, then they tried to produce all the extreme weather story. They partnered with, I think, AccuWeather, and then went in and like did, you know, they do all the storm chasing. But the Weather Channel used to just be 24/7 weather.
1: Yeah.
0: Now it's infotainment,
2: and then it's local weather on the 8s.
0: Sometimes.
1: Depends on what's playing.
0: Yeah. Yeah. All right.
2: All right. And then,
0: cell phones killed Weather Channel. All right.
2: Sarah Huckabee Sanders is 44. Did she get married?
0: At some point.
2: Well, yeah. I mean, wasn't she Sarah Huckabee when she ran for president or vice president?
0: I do not know. I'm not a...
1: She ran for something.
0: Sarah notable thing. I mean, she's governor of Arkansas, is she not?
2: Oh, is she? Yes. Arkansas governor.
0: Yeah.
2: I thought she was from Alaska.
0: You're getting her mixed up with Sarah Palin.
2: Oh, yeah.
0: Sarah Huckabee was Trump's White House press secretary for during his first term. And she didn't last. By the way, his current press secretary is getting ready to leave.
2: Yes.
0: Leavitt is.
2: Well, she's got a three-month-old baby.
0: Yeah. But look, I couldn't do that job for more than, I couldn't do it for 2 or 3 days. And they could pay me $1 million. I might try to do it for 2 or 3 days.
1: Mm-hmm.
0: Like, uh-uh. I don't know who wants that.
2: Janan said, I heard what I said. She said, I don't watch it very long.
0: See, there you go.
1: You act like she stared at it all day long.
0: Well, I was the one that felt bad after. It's like, nobody watches the Weather Channel anymore.
1: Except Janan.
0: Except Janan. All right. What else you got?
2: That's it.
0: Is that it? All right. Well, let's get our birthday list here real quick. It's 4 minutes away from 7. Today be the 13th.
1: Mm-hmm.
0: Oh, my paperclip done felt in the floor. Somebody's going to have to get that later. Mitchell Pointer, happy birthday, Mitchell.
1: He can to me.
0: Oh, is he?
2: Is he really?
1: He
2: Uncle,
1: is.
2: Cousin?
1: He's cousin.
0: We're all kin some way, Lori.
1: That's right.
0: Way down the tree. Michaela Garner, happy birthday. Teresa Kindred's on our list today. We've got Barry Steele, Sheila Horton. It is Seth Coates' birthday. Fisher Salee, happy birthday, Fisher. And Chris Willis is on the list today for August 13th birthdays. And if you've got a birthday or an anniversary, 270-786-4400. 270-786-4400. We'll take anniversaries. They are welcome, too. All right? I was kidding. I'll get that. I just can't get it while we're on the air. It's somewhere down my feet.
2: I got you a better paper.
0: I was going to say, that won't work here in this circumstance. Don't even put one of these big 5-pound butterfly clips on on my papers.
2: You won't lose it either.
0: School's already back in session, but I can remember, like, back when I was in school, usually we

0: still have another, about another week to go.
1: We would too, yeah.
0: Seemed like we wouldn't go, maybe the late teens, early 20s of August would be mm-hmm. the date, target dates there. But I can remember being at band camp back in my high school days a couple of different times on Friday the 13th. That's the way the calendar worked out after a leap year, yada, yada. I don't know. But it just seems like it's earlier than it used to be. So.
1: It is.
2: But you don't do what Lori does, do you?
0: What's that?
2: If it's Friday the 13th, I mean, a black cat runs across the road, she's like X-ing it out.
0: Yeah.
1: Oh, I do that.
2: Don't you?
1: I do, driving down the road.
0: I'm not.
1: And I'll put an X for each person in the vehicle.
0: Really?
1: You gotta protect all of them.
0: I'm not superstitious. I'm just not. Like,
1: there's some things I just can't get out of my head, you know?
0: Yeah. The most superstitious I am is I believe that if I skip church to go watch a UK basketball game, the cats will leave. I mean,
1: yeah.
0: Lord, I know.
1: There's going to be a punishment.
0: I'm going to church. I'm sorry.
2: You know,
0: Saturday night, I ain't going to watch the cats play.
2: Carol used to tell me that every time. We go to watch Kentucky.
0: Uh-huh.
2: She said, don't take me. They're going to lose. She said, take somebody else and they will win. And I said, no, you don't understand. They're playing this particular time. I said, they're playing Georgia, and they're at the bottom of the list, and they was playing in Lexington.
0: Yeah, they're going
2: to
0: lose.
2: No, come on, go with me. And they lost.
1: Oh, and they lost. She tried to warn you.
0: I was going to say, that's the most superstitious I get. Let's see. Scott says, depends on who's coaching. Good call, brother.
2: Hey, Scott. Send us your recommendation or your prediction for the Kentucky football team this year.
0: Yeah.
2: I'm interested in knowing what he says, how it's going to go.
0: P1J says, of course, he's talking about school here. He says, unless you attend Glasgow, then you go back at
1: Labor. Yeah, they're later.
0: Then you go back at Labor Day, back in the day, I guess.
2: I
0: got no problem with kids staying around the homestead as long as they can through the summer.
1: Me either.
0: Keeps the peace.
1: Yeah.
0: But
1: give them a good break, you know.
0: I don't know. I never, of course, you know, parents and homes, households and families are different depending upon jobs and where they act physically, where they live. I mean, there's a lot of different variables to that whole formula, right, of how it works. Yeah. But I never had a problem like thinking, I wish school was back in session where my kid could go back to school or vice versa. That never factored in too heavily. It wasn't a big deal for
2: me. Did it factor into you any at all when your child had to go back to school and she had been with you the whole summer?
0: Well, those things are, I think, they're obviously harder, I think, preschool grades. First few years are like that a little bit. But, man, I don't know. After they get to middle school age, it's like school starting. Okay.
2: You know, it is hard, though. You just hit something. You know, if your child is, like, going into kindergarten or first grade, I mean, it's a killer on the mom and dad.
1: It is.
2: Yeah, I mean.
0: Oh, we've got the pictures of the first couple of years going, you know. I've got a great picture of Mary Beth and Lee Grand and Juliet walking to Lee Grand, like, behind them. They were holding hands. And the problem is dad's never in those pictures. Dad gets the bad rap. Dad never takes them to school.
2: He was probably at work.
0: Well, I was
1: taking
0: the picture.
1: Like, yeah.
0: So I didn't get to begin, but it's a beautiful picture, and it's, you know, it's one of those things you'll well up
1: treasure.
0: A little bit.
2: You need to canvas that.
0: Mm-hmm. It's black and white. It's good. It's what we did at the time. We got to go. But what I was going to say is, there are a lot of people who take you'll see a lot of reels where they'll have all the pictures side by side, like 1, 2, 3, 4, 5, all the grades. You know what I'm saying? They'll have their picture in a collage of the very first back to school, second, third, fourth, whatever. It seems like people kind of drop that after sixth and seventh grade. Mm-hmm. Like, it's hard to get your sophomore student out and, hey, stand in front of the house where you've stood here for the last 12 years and take your picture in front of the porch on your way to school.
1: No, I'm not doing it.
0: No. Or they don't have time because they're just, first day of school, barely getting there on time.
1: Yeah.
0: All right.
2: Well.
0: It is news time. We got
2: to go. My daughter, Natalie. Does it every year.
0: Yeah, well, and it'll be interesting to see if she continues.
2: She has done it every year. Their birthdays, she has to make a big board the day they were born and all the way down through their whole life.
1: She goes to the trouble
2: of doing that, and I know it takes days.
0: Mm-hmm.
1: I imagine.
0: By the way, P1S says 6-6.
1: 6-6 on Kentucky?
0: Yeah.
1: Mm-hmm.
2: Okay. And if you can see, she makes a board.
0: Yeah, I saw the board. I was trying to read some of that.
2: Height, weight, and all of that. I mean,
0: oh, wow. Yeesh.
2: Dream job, sports.
0: Mom.
2: Class of 2020.
0: Mom. I got to pick up my girlfriend on the way to school.
2: Yeah. I guarantee you one of these days she's going to put all that together, and that's going to be interesting for those young girls when they get up and older.
0: Like I said, I hope she's able to carry that through their senior year and complete the cycle. My guess is that those kinds of, again, I see a lot of people, ours did, after Julianne was probably in the 6th or 7th grade. Mm-hmm. Maybe we got all the way through Lee Grand in high school, but I don't know. Hey, we got to go. It is news time, 7 o'clock. Stay with us next hour. We'll talk about the news story with the DoorDash driver that did not go well, a road rage incident with a DoorDash driver. We've got guests coming in, too, from Caverna Preschool to talk to you.
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0: It is 7:04. Good morning, I'm Chris Jesse.
1: And I'm Lori Houchins. Partly cloudy skies, we have 73 degrees.
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8: News. I'm Gianna Gelosi. White House Press Secretary Caroline Leavitt leaving the administration to spend some more time with her family.
9: The White House indicates there is no controversy regarding Press Secretary Caroline Leavitt's departure. She says being a mother and welcoming a new baby while working in one of the most demanding jobs in the world has been the most rewarding yet challenging season of my life, to say the least.
8: Fox's Madeline Rivera's surprise federal hearing tomorrow in the Luigi Mangione case has rumors swirling of a plea deal.
10: So in federal court, he faces 2 counts of stalking and could spend up to life behind bars if convicted. In state court, he faces murder charges and weapons charges. So what could a federal plea mean for the 28-year-old? Well, if in fact that is why the attorneys are meeting, it could mean that he pleads guilty to one or both of those stalking counts to avoid a federal trial.
8: Fox's Shanley Painter. 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
0: For Thursday, it is August 13th, and from the Studio 101 News Desk, I'm Chris Jesse. Former director of Trooper Island Youth Camp is facing a felony theft charge following a Kentucky State Police investigation. Officials say 46-year-old Jonathan Bivens, a retired KSP trooper, was indicted for allegedly taking camp funds between 2019 and 2024. He was booked and released from Clinton County Detention Center. Kentucky State Police says potential misappropriation was discovered in September of 2024, prompting a financial review by the agency's Special Investigations Branch. The findings were forwarded to prosecutors, and a grand jury returned an indictment earlier this month. Trooper Island, located on Dale Hollow Lake, has served more than 40,000 young people across Kentucky. Leadership of the camp shifted to Master Trooper Scott Farrell following Bivens' retirement. Bivens currently works for the Louisville Regional Airport Authority, which has placed him on paid administrative leave pending further review. Bivens' attorney says he is awaiting additional information and notes that multiple individuals had access to camp funds during the period in question. Bivens' arraignment is scheduled for September 10th in Albany. This is not his first involvement with a high-profile investigation. While working as the Post 3 Public Affairs Trooper in September of 2011, Jonathan Bivens crossed the center line of U.S. 31W in Barron County, resulting in a crash that killed a 33-year-old woman and injured a passenger. The official collision report pointed to Bivens' inattention and failure to control his cruiser in a curve. A focus of the investigation questioned a phone call Bivens made minutes before the crash. The other party of the phone call told investigators the call ended for sure without the crash having taken place. Bivens was cleared of any charges about 14 months later following a review of the investigation, but KSP did pay out an undisclosed settlement to the family of the deceased woman. A hot, hot weekend is in store for us. We'll have details in the forecast coming up in just a couple of minutes.
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0: A drowning claimed the life of an 18-year-old at Barron River Lake around midnight Wednesday. Kentucky State Police say Jose Castillo drove a Subaru Impreza into the water from the boat ramp at the end of State Park Road. Castillo and a juvenile passenger escaped from the vehicle, but Castillo was unable to make it out of the water. Investigation of that incident continues. 74-year-old Darrell Webb of Brownsville passed away on Monday. He was a member of Mount Zion United Baptist Church and a U.S. Navy veteran. A funeral service is scheduled for 11 Friday morning at Mount Zion United Baptist Church, and burial will follow in the church cemetery. Visitation is from 11 a.m. to 7 p.m. this evening at Patton's Brownsville Chapel, and from 9 a.m. until service time Friday at the church. 87-year-old Sarah Frances Strange Boston of Glasgow passed away Saturday at NHC Healthcare. She was a member of Grider Memorial Baptist Church, and a funeral service is scheduled for 2 Friday afternoon at Hatcher and Sadler Funeral Home, and burial will follow in Glasgow Municipal Cemetery. Visitation is from 9 a.m. until service time on Friday at Hatcher and Sadler Funeral Home. 88-year-old Joyce Woosley of Brownsville passed away on Wednesday at her daughter's residence. She was a member of New Home General Baptist Church, and a funeral service is scheduled for 11 Saturday morning at Patton's Brownsville Chapel. Burial will follow in New Home Church Cemetery. Visitation is noon to 7 p.m. Friday and from 9 a.m. until service time on Saturday at the funeral home. Lori Houchins is in the Studio 101 Radar Lab.
1: A little bit of rain and also some heat today. Studio 101 weather is next. 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
1: A 40% chance of showers and thunderstorms today. We'll see a high near 92. Overnight, a slight chance of showers and thunderstorms with a low of 73. Mostly sunny tomorrow with a high of 94 and heat index values around near 105. And for tomorrow night, we'll see mostly clear skies, low of 74. Saturday, mostly sunny with highs in the mid-90s. And Sunday, we'll see mostly sunny skies, highs reaching into the upper 90s. For Monday, a 30% chance of showers and thunderstorms, highs in the low 90s. Currently, partly cloudy skies, and we have 73 degrees. 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
17: It is Thursday, August 13th. Hello, Kentucky. I'm Scott Fitzgerald. Let's talk college football. Big Blue Nation getting an early look at the new-look football team that this weekend. It's Meet the Team Day Saturday at Kroger Field. The event runs from 5 till 6. Players and coaches will be on hand for autographs. Tonight's Bengals preseason opener against Detroit will feature some important roster additions to include rookie tight end Jack Endries. He's played with greats like Fernando Mendoza while he was at Cal, Arch Manning at Texas, and now he's looking forward to a shot at playing with Joe Burrow.
18: I'll be able to compare all three of them, so you know there's levels, and I'm sure Joe is by far the best, and then Arch is still in college and Fernando went number one, so we'll see how it all turns out.
17: The Reds were 5-0 losers to the White Sox yesterday. They'll close out that series later today. Andrew Abbott will take the hill, and Ellis Park is changing its racing schedule because of the extreme heat. Friday's card is being moved to Monday. Saturday and Sunday's cards will start earlier as well at 10 a.m. Central. I'm Scott Fitzgerald.
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0: All right, we like to call this Little Friday. Welcome to a Thursday up and at 'em. First day of school for Hart County. Big Yellow Fellas on the road there. Caverna in session, getting day two under their belt. Speaking of Caverna, guests from Caverna Schools here in just a couple of minutes. Caverna Preschool, matter of fact. We'll be talking about a nice accolade they've received. So, hey, stay with us in the second hour of the morning show.
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0: right, it's Thursday up in Adam. Lori, Chris, Dwayne with you and some guests from Caverna this morning. We're talking with folks with Caverna Preschool. I've got Heather, Kenita, and Ashley with us from Caverna Preschool. And I know you ladies, you're not doing anything at all. First of all, is the preschool year, I'm sure it follows the same calendar year as the school system, right?
1: It does
0: not. Mm-hmm. Okay, so
1: we're about
0: a
1: week behind. So yep. We start on Wednesday, August 19th.
0: Well, look at you. All right, I was going to say, y'all have nothing to do today, but...
1: Oh, no. I mean, we're at work, but just our kids
0: sure,
1: don't
0: know. Sure. Real quick here, the reason we have you here, guys, today, let's go back to the history. Has Caverna always had a preschool program, or did it start at some point years ago? What's the history? Can somebody help me out with that?
2: We've had a preschool program for many years. I know at least 30-plus years.
0: You said about 30 years, at least?
3: Probably longer.
0: Yeah, okay.
3: I've been there for 22 years, and that was when we started the third program and full-day preschool.
0: Has that program evolved to a different age acceptance, or is there a decision now of whether kids can go? Do they have to go? What does preschool mean in Caverna school system?
4: Well, the kids have to be screened. Mm-hmm. We had screenings on Monday for this year, so 3-4s. And can be screened, and based on those screenings, gets to determine eligibility.
0: Okay. All right. Is screening a mandatory thing, or is that something parents can choose or not choose to do?
4: They have to be screened.
0: Okay. All right. So it's a program to literally get them ready for school, preschool.
3: Yes.
0: All right. It's not an elective. Okay. One of the reasons, again, why you're here this morning is, first of all, to educate people on all aspects of the school system. But you guys have recently been presented with a nice, I guess, feather in your hat, right?
3: Yep.
0: So what does a 5-star rating mean? I mean, like, you know, we can see rankings, and it may be arbitrary to just anybody, but what does it mean to you guys that you've been given a 5-star rating? Who gave the rating, first of all?
1: The state gives the rating.
0: Okay.
1: So we had to turn in tons and tons of stuff to prove that we were a 5-star program. Mm-hmm. That took a lot of after-school hours. Like, last year was not a 6:45 to 2:45 year. It was many, many hours after. And it was also family nights. You have to prove that your program is about bringing families in and wanting them to be a part of the child's educational journey. There's 4 key components that we had to hit, and you have to get so many points in each category.
0: And those are family and community engagement.
1: Yep. Mm-hmm.
0: What's an example of that?
3: That was our after-school night programs. Instead of having parents to come into the school to go over their assessments and how their students are doing, we went into the community. We went to Horse Cave Park and had parents to come to us there. That way the kids could play.
0: Yeah.
3: And we went over their assessments and what to expect for the year. And then we went to Cave City and did the same thing.
0: And sometimes you just got to pull the teeth, right? You can ask and ask and ask and ask, but sometimes you just got to go knock on the doors, so to speak. Classroom and instructional quality. What's an example of something that preschool does in the classroom that maybe, you know, we think of class as being something you go, you open a book or a laptop or whatever, and you do homework or you learn from a lecture. I mean, what is a preschool class involved? Is it more hands-on? Again, describe maybe what a preschool setting is.
1: Well, we have to score so high on the teapot, which is mm-hmm. another thing that was introduced to us last year that we also had to do.
0: Uh-huh.
1: And all 3 classrooms got a 95% out of 100%, and 80 is passing. So we are exceptional on that as well.
0: I'm assuming teapot's an acronym, because we're talking acronyms.
1: Yes, that's right, exactly.
4: Yeah, but all we do.
1: It's like the peer movement modules, so it's about hitting those tier 1 interventions, tier mm-hmm. 2 interventions, and tier 3 interventions, depending on the child.
0: That's a developmental age, I'm sure, that you see such a... I mean, and that can be for any specific grade, but especially for preschool. I'm sure you see kids that are, you know, very early in cognitive development, so to speak, versus mm-hmm. you probably have some, wow, they're...
1: exceptional.
0: They're on it.
1: And we do. We do have kids that are exceptional. We also have kids that need a lot of extra intervention. And we do our own special ed in our classroom, which is something that's different. So we do that. And then we also each have an assistant that helps with those kids that need a little bit more intervention. And we also have a floater who goes to each classroom to make sure we're in ratio. And if anybody needs any extra assistance, she helps too.
0: Well, you mentioned ratio. I was going to say, how many kids are in this program? Or how many do you have place for? Or do you...
1: last year we had 45 total, and this year we've hit just 45 too.
0: Okay.
1: There's a couple of kids that come in throughout the year, depending on when their birthday is, and that's not right for all kids, but some kids get to come by their birthday. There's a lot of, like, stuff that...
0: It's a bungee cord.
1: Anyway, so we have a few more who will be coming in, so we should be about 47, 48 this year.
0: Gotcha. Staff qualifications and professional development. What do you guys have to do to do what you do?
4: We have a lot of trainings that we go through for the RTC program. Mm-hmm. That we have to do every year. We also have trainings that we have to do for our school district. So not only do we have to do the school districts, but we also have to do the RTCs. And then we had to do the trainings online for the TPOT when that first came out too. So that was something we had to do.
0: What has, let me ask first of all, about how many years have you been doing what you're doing?
1: I'm starting my eighth year.
0: Anita?
3: Starting my 22nd year.
0: Okay.
4: Starting 16.
0: So we've got a pretty experienced.
1: That's this right.
0: Is awesome. That's awesome. How is what you're doing changed maybe in recent years? I mean, has it become, I don't know how, maybe I can just open-ended that. What's a big change that you've noticed as time's gone on? With
4: just in the school district, there's been a lot of changes just with, like now we're doing the energy bus as a district.
0: Mm-hmm.
4: But for our school, but for preschool, we've done Eckers in years past. That TPOT has replaced Eckers for us. So that was kind of a big change.
0: So procedural. But in a broader spectrum, the procedural aspects of what you're doing has been a big change.
3: The social-emotional aspect is the biggest thing that's changed. Mm-hmm. That's what the focus is with TPOT and STARS now.
0: Okay. So that's what it's addressing.
4: Yeah. Yes.
0: Okay. Ashley? the one who's been here, you know.
1: The least amount of time possible. I mean, I have seen a big change throughout it. I think in our own district, the attitude towards preschool has changed a little bit. Like,
0: we
1: used to always just think preschool was about coloring and playing, and now I think they're beginning to see, like, all the other kinds of stuff we do with the social emotional aspect, because preschool is very much social emotional, and you know, we're teaching them how to share and how to be nice to their friends so that once they get to kindergarten they can sit in a seat and do a worksheet for you.
0: How important is communication with perennial units, guardians, and what you do? Do you guys, is it more of a school setting where the kids come and you're with the kids, you know, in a school day? Or is there a lot of parent interaction throughout the year with what's going on with her? More than in maybe normal school, I'm assuming?
3: We try to involve the parents as much as we possibly can. Because, I mean, they're entrusting us with their babies. I mean, some of these kids are coming in at, you know, just turning 3 years old and have never been away from mom and dad or the family.
0: One more component here, administrative and leadership practices. I'm assuming that's above, you know, your bosses or people that give you the directives to do what you're doing. Talk about the involvement there. I mean, is that something that they, is that a more of a, hey, you guys do what you do in your corner of the universe, or is there a lot of communication between? I'm just asking, what's that dynamic like? How involved is administrative practices in what you guys do?
1: The director of preschool last year, and we have a new director who's just started this year at the beginning of the week, but our director of preschool last year, I mean, she was extremely involved.
0: Yeah.
1: She had to help us with all of this, and I mean, we have all three said and told anyone who asked, if we didn't have her, we wouldn't have made it.
4: No,
1: she put in a lot of legwork as well, and it wasn't just us, it was us alongside with her.
0: Sure.
1: And she was like, she knew all the stuff, and she would tell us, like, hey, you need to get this so we can get these points.
0: Yeah.
1: So she just really knew the background of why we needed what we needed.
0: But again, I can imagine with an experienced crew such as yourselves, that, again, there's a lot of trust and admiration from the top down in what you do. But again, a five-star rating, congratulations on that. That seems you're talking about all the extra work, all the time, and you obviously love what you do. I mean, and I can tell you from the parent side, and I'm sure you guys maybe, you know, if you have kids and you've gone through the process as well, I mean, that's valuable to know that you're sending your kid to a place where they're not just a number, they're not just a name on a chart somewhere, they're a human being, they're a child that you all are going to look at as their own at times when they're there. So
4: both of our kids went through the program as well.
0: Yeah. Awesome. We had a question, actually. Somebody said, describe what a student day is like. So a kid, I mean, do they come on a bus like everyone else, or is there a special bus? Or
4: Each school bus has a monitor on the bus for preschool. So they get on the bus, they're brought to the classroom with the monitor. Mm-hmm. They also have the option of being a car rider, and they will be brought to the room. They get unpacked. We have a little activity in the morning for them.
0: Is this a whole day program? Is it a half day?
4: It's a whole day, but they take a nap.
0: Okay. We get nap time.
1: Yes.
0: Why do we grow out of that?
4: I don't think they'll be so sad when they do. Seeing some of the ones that we had last year yesterday on the first day of school, they were ready for
1: very
4: that
1: tired.
0: Were they? Oh, yep. My gosh.
4: Those that were in kindergarten.
0: I was going to say, in the bus ride might be the most exciting part of the day for some of them, too, at that age. I mean, my gosh, the bus.
3: But they have breakfast with us. They have lunch with us. We have snack. Mm-hmm. We play outside, story time, large group. They play in centers with each other.
0: Is the day very structured? And what I mean by that, is it like segmented, like we think of an hour for this at 8? Or do you guys kind of play? Do you have the freedom to kind of twist it around based on their mood and abilities and
3: yes
0: all of that?
3: No. Yeah, we do have a schedule that we try to stick with. But as you know, if you're dealing with 3 and 4 and 5-year-olds, that doesn't always go as planned.
0: Yeah.
3: So we do have the freedom of extending out times if we need to.
0: Yeah. I'm just going to throw some words out here, and I want to see what your faces do. It's radio. Nobody else can see, but I can tell you what they do. Patience.
1: Are you talking about us or the kids? Because we used to have a lot.
0: Kanita's face was, ooh, okay. playing word association with preschool teachers here. All right. Perseverance. You just gotta keep, yeah, okay.
1: Y'all are talking about yourself. I'm talking about the kids.
3: I was talking about both.
0: Well, I mean, okay. First reaction.
1: Myself. Like.
0: All right. And before we wrap this up, I'll ask you. I mean, anything you want to share specifically? Any kind of story? Just any anecdote? Anything? Tips for parents? Anything you want to throw out there? Kind of an open floor that's on your mind. This is for Heather first. Say I put you on the spot.
4: You did.
0: Yeah.
3: That's okay. I'll go first. Okay.
0: Yeah. Yeah. I mean, just any.
3: I actually had a parent ask me last week, what does my child need to do to get prepared for school? Mm-hmm. You know, what do I need to teach them ahead of time? I was like, it's not necessarily something you need to teach them, but if you can work on basic skills. Pulling up your pants, putting on a jacket, buttoning the pants, just simple things like that. Because they're always thinking, what do I need to prepare my child academically? It's not necessarily academically.
0: And like, look, that's...
3: It's the basic, I can feed myself.
1: Yeah. I can wash my hands in the bathroom.
3: I can wash my hands. Yeah. Those type of skills.
0: Absolutely.
3: What?
0: But but again, you know, for those of us who aren't in the education world daily... I mean, you think of school as 2 plus 2. I mean, right? That's just automatically where your mind goes.
3: It blew her mind. She was like, I've never even thought of it as that aspect of getting them ready for school.
0: And just public acclamation.
4: Yeah.
0: Sometimes, I'm sure, is the big thing for a lot of these kids. They've never been, you know, they've gone out in public, but they've never spent time away where they're they really kind of become their first independent person.
4: Yes.
0: Once they step out of their home or family setting for that moment for a long period of time.
4: Yeah. A lot of times, this is the first time that they've separated from their parents. They don't go to daycare sometimes, or they have a family member watch them.
0: So, and that's a two-way hard street.
4: Yeah. So there's a lot of adjustments.
0: As we were talking about that earlier, you know, I mean, like, and as a parent, you get a little number as the years go on, but, you know, that first either preschool or kindergarten day is really, really hard. First grade and second grade, they're hard too, but by fourth, fifth, you're like... What time do I pick you up? So you're kind of at that mode. Well, Ashley, say. And I'm coming back to you, so keep thinking.
1: I was just kind of thinking about from the parent side. I'm a new parent. My child's only a year old, but I I mean, it was hard for me to send her to the babysitter.
0: Yeah.
1: And so I just want people to know that when you're giving us your child to take care of every day, we appreciate it. Preschool is not required by the state. You don't have to go to school till kindergarten. So if you are choosing to send your child to us, we appreciate it. We would love a partnership for the whole year with you. If you have any problems, questions, concerns, you can always reach out to your child's teacher. And we're so excited to get kids next Wednesday.
0: Good deal. All right, Heather.
1: You don't have a funny story you could tell or something?
0: I mean, yeah, like, you know, something innocent. Shocking things. I should have. We didn't think
4: about
0: this.
4: You don't want us to say shocking things.
0: You know, the radio gag has always been, if you don't want your business told, don't talk about it around your kids.
4: Exactly.
0: So, you know, I've always thought, and, like, I don't want to get political here, but, like, one of the things I have always been interested in is kid poll and teacher poll of presidential elections. And they always say you can tell, you know, you can gauge an election by what teachers say kids are saying, because they've picked up
1: what their parents are saying.
0: So they've always said, like, that kind of, you know, will tell the ultimate story. That's your best poll that's out there, and it's not the Gallup poll or whatever. So, but I mean, I'm sure those kind of moments happen where you go, that's funny. Can't talk about that. Our kids, have kids changed? I mean, in that regard, are they more guarded? Do you think they're more free? Or is a kid still in 2026?
4: No, they're definitely just kids.
0: So, yes. Unfiltered.
4: Unfiltered.
3: Always unfiltered.
0: All right.
4: Very honest.
0: Yeah. And that's beautiful, right?
4: It is.
0: For all it's worth, isn't it?
4: Until you change your hair and they comment on it.
3: Yeah.
0: Oh, yeah.
3: Or you may not wear makeup and they want to know why you look sick today.
0: Hey, don't feel bad. I used to have a very, very sweet kindergarten teacher, and I don't remember this, but I was told that I was said it, so it's still suspect, but I've been told this all my life, and it was brought up to me until this person, bless her heart, she passed away. But I was told that I told her that she had turkey waddle on her arms. Okay. And I always thought, that's terrible. And I was told to me that I would always say, hey, your turkey waddle is whatever. What is that? I mean, how do you... I don't know. But it's always embarrassing. And people want to bring that stuff up to you, even when you're, you know, an older adult and go back to those times. So, you know, kids are unfiltered, folks. They say what they want. Yep. And...
1: they keep us on our toes. There's no day that's the same as another day, ever.
0: And if you have a bad day, you can't have a bad day, right?
3: Right. No. Kinda, not until after school.
0: Yeah.
3: Right.
0: Going home. On a personal note for you guys, like, I'm sure, like any job, but you're in a pressure cooker to a point. Decompression, like when you go home, do you get to breathe?
4: No.
3: I do now. My kids are older.
0: Yeah.
3: So.
0: Well, sure. I mean, right, if you've got other things going on. But, I mean, like, from your day, do you, again, just trying to open it up to, hey, people are teaching your kids. These are the people that are here before us, folks. Do you guys get to sit down and just breathe, or do you take that? You know, teachers take homework home and grade it at night, for example. I mean, do you guys do that version of that?
1: I mean, last year I told my husband I had to. Like, it just wasn't a choice. I was off for 6 months when I had my daughter.
0: Yeah.
1: And so when I went back to school, it was really, really hard.
0: Sure.
1: And even though I wanted to see her the second I came in the door, I also would tell him, I need about 5 minutes because you don't understand how many questions I've been asked
0: today.
1: Yes. And that's the thing, that it's not necessarily the physical aspect of it.
0: Absolutely.
1: It's the mental load. I mean, if we, like, took a clicker and counted how many questions were asked today.
0: Yeah.
4: Or how many times we heard our name.
1: Yeah, I mean, it would be a crazy number.
0: Yeah.
1: And so I was lucky to have someone who was willing to make me a priority as well, so.
0: Sure, sure. But, you know, there's value in that. I mean, you guys have short drives home, I'm assuming.
1: I have a very short drive.
0: When I get done in E-Town, like, when I go to work up there, if I've had a, you know, rough day, something's really crazy going on, I mean, for me, the radio's not on. Like, I'm just decompressing for 30 minutes. I'm paying attention to the road, but, you know, at the same time, that's like, it's a valuable time. So, again, hats off to what you do. I know it's a pressure cooker, but, again, I know you love what you do, so there's reward beyond the risk, if you will. So,
1: well, if I can just make one more comment about our staff in the preschool program, we've grown so close over the last year or so that it makes it so much easier to come to school. And even if you have a bad day, we like we have each other, and we're really close. Us, our four assistants, like it's a family, and it makes it a lot easier to have a hard day.
0: And that should be reassuring again for parents and the community as a whole to know that you know, your school system, your people that work with your kids, they're with you during school year more than. Consciously, you're with them more than parents are.
1: Yep.
0: And we sometimes kind of forget that dynamic, I think. But that's comforting to know that you guys are in those positions. So, hey, thank you for stopping by this morning.
1: Thanks for having us. We appreciate it.
0: It wasn't too bad, was it?
3: Not too bad.
0: Not too bad. She'd be like, can we go back? Can we go back? Heather, Kanita, Ashley, thank you. Corona Preschool, and congratulations on your 5-star rating. Hey, we'll come back with Lori's forecast in just a moment. We've got a history lesson on the entertainment front coming up for this August 13th when we come back. Good morning.
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10: I was a bus rider growing up. Some of y'all were car riders. I know it when I meet you. Your hands are soft. No, you're not built like a bus rider. Car riders, your day started off with a Lunchable and a high five. The last thing you saw was a minivan full of love. Bus riders, our day started off with death threats. If you miss the bus, so help me. I'm in there ironing my pants. They're on me. I'm going, oh, my goodness. And the bus was lawless back in the day. I grew up way out in the country. My bus was K through 12. The whole school was on one bus. It should not be that way. We grew up fast, man. I was a third grader sitting next to 10th graders. I was hearing words I couldn't comprehend, sentences I didn't understand. That's because the bus was the internet before the internet ever existed. It was Google on wheels, and the further you went on the back of that bus, the deeper in the internet you got. That last row was the dark web, my man.
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12: Presented by Bank of Buffalo, a 40% chance of showers and thunderstorms with a high near 92. Overnight, a 20% chance of showers and thunderstorms and a low around 73. And then on Friday, we'll see mostly sunny skies, a high near 94. Heat index values around 105. Friday night, mostly clear, low of 74. Warming up for Saturday, mostly sunny, highs in the mid-90s. Right now, we have fair skies and we're at 75 degrees.
0: Thank you much, Miss Lori. 742. As we truck on through this Thursday morning, a little Friday in the house. And what have we got on our entertainment list this morning?
13: Well, we go back to 1951. Dan Fogelberg, born in Peoria, Illinois.
0: Dan Fogelberg is from Peoria?
12: Peoria?
0: Really?
12: I guess so.
0: Fogelberg, yes, no, Lori?
12: I kind of like some of his stuff.
13: Who did he, he had a partner starting out.
0: I don't know. I'm not a Fogelberg fan.
12: You're not?
0: No.
13: There was two of them. Remember?
5: Only child alone and wild. Cabinet made.
0: Fogelberg and Humperdinck? I'm kidding. I know. Hey, I'm kidding.
12: Come on.
5: And his heart was known.
0: Fogelberg.
12: Fogelberg.
0: Imagine if Neil Armstrong sang leader of the band and Dan Fogelberg was the first person on the moon. Fogelberg stepping out.
13: You sound like he's gonna bat or something.
0: He's touching the surface of the moon. 33-year-old Dan Fogelberg. All right, what else you got on this list here?
13: All right, I'm about to find that out. 1959, Dan Bonaducci of the Partridge Family, born in Pennsylvania.
0: All right. Do you have Partridge Family? Lori spared us this morning. I did spare you.
12: Do you want me to sing it?
0: No,
12: okay.
0: I don't.
12: All right.
0: Thank you.
13: All right. 1964, the Supremes recorded Baby Love at Motown Studios.
12: I love the Supremes.
0: I'm neutral, I'm not gonna put it in my playlist, but I can listen to it, be okay.
12: Baby Love,
0: yeah.
12: Reflections is probably my favorite of theirs.
0: Okay.
12: Mm-hmm.
0: Yep. All right,
13: it was Tim Weisberg that he sung with.
0: Yeah, I don't know that name either.
12: I don't know.
0: All right, what else you got?
13: All right, it was 1966, 11 Spoonful, Summer in the City, hit number one for the first of 3 weeks in.

0: back of my neck getting dirt and gritty.
1: Dirty and gritty.
0: He working.
1: Yes.
0: Shoot. Now. All right, what else you got?
2: All right, in 1966, Napoleon's 14th goofy breakup song, They're Coming to Take Me Away, ha ha, hee, oh, ho ho.
1: I got it, Chris.
0: No.
2: Peaks at number 3 on the 100 chart. To leave because I go berserk? Well, you left me anyhow, and then the days got worse and worse, and now you see I've gone completely out of my mind. And they're coming to take me away, ha ha, they're coming to take me away, ho ho, hee hee, ha ha, to the funny farm where life is beautiful all the time, and I'll be happy to see those nice young...
0: Songs like this could have sparked mental health crises.
1: Mm-hmm. You thought it was a joke, and so you Napoleon.
0: Yeah. Said that losing you would make if he wants to be. All right, what else you got?
2: Do you have any nightmares about the song, Lori?
1: No, I just remember Slim singing it all the time.
2: Okay. All right.
1: That's probably one of the newest songs he would sing.
2: Yeah. All right. 1982, in response to plummeting record sales, which the industry blamed on the sale of blank cassette tapes, major labels CBS, Atlantic, and Warner Brothers announced a series of major staff cuts. 2011, at the Indiana State Fair, tragedy struck before Sugar Land's performance when a gust of high wind blowed off rigging, causing the stage to collapse on the crowd, killing 5 attendees, injuring dozens others. Janet Jackson and Lady Antebellum, both of whom were scheduled to perform, canceled their appearances. That was 2011, 15 years ago today. And then the last note was, I think Lori's got something else here for us. 2024, rocker Greg Kinn died at 75 after a battle with Alzheimer's disease. He had a hit with Jeopardy in 1983, later became a novelist and also a longtime DJ on the San Francisco Bay Area radio station, KFM.

0: I do not remember the song. I'm trying to get it.
1: I don't know if it's in Jeopardy. I
0: don't remember it.
1: Maybe this is okay. Still not ringing the bell?
0: I mean, it's got that disco duck kind of feel from Rick D's, but...
1: Back in my day.
0: Yeah, I guess so.
1: Yep.
0: Uh-huh. All right. Is that it?
2: That's it.
0: All right. And local birthdays one more time on this 13th day of August. Mitchell Pointer, happy birthday. Michaela Garner, happy birthday. Teresa Kindred's on our list. Barry Steele. Sheila Horton, Seth Coates, Fisher Salee, and Chris Willis. Happy birthday to all you folks on this Thursday, August 13th. If you've got a birthday or an anniversary you want us to add to the list, we'll be glad to do so. 270-786-4400. Hit us up and we'll add you to the list. All right. We teased this a little while back here this morning. Lori, I know you've driven for DoorDash before. Was it DoorDash?
1: Mm-hmm. Yes, it was.
0: Okay. Mm-hmm. And you've briefly alluded to a little nervous sometimes to go to places. And yeah. I would think more, look, I guess there's negatives in both areas, rural versus in a town or city. But, you know, in a rural area, you're out in the middle of nowhere. You might lose phone service. You might.
1: That happens.
0: You might not know where you're going. You know, maps aren't great sometimes in rural areas.
1: Nope.
0: Dogs.
1: You turn on a road. Yeah, there's three or four houses down a gravel road.
0: Yeah.
1: You don't know which one you're going to.
0: You know. And you know, they're in cities, too, if you're a driver, like apartment 4A. Like, I mean, I don't know. There's just...
1: Those can get, yeah. Mm-hmm.
0: So that's
1: a little... testy there.
0: Yeah, tough. But you've talked about concerns. Like, you know, it takes a little nerve, I'm sure. This is an interesting DoorDash story. And we don't think about those drivers and what they really have to go through, whether it's DoorDash. I mean, even an Uber driver. Like, you're inviting strangers. Like, the idea is you don't pick up a hitchhiker.
1: Right.
0: But to the same degree, anyone can get an account from a rideshare or a DoorDash account and schedule to meet you face-to-face, basically.
1: Right. Yeah.
0: I mean, that just happens. A DoorDash driver honked at a car blocking an intersection. This is in North Carolina. DoorDash driver honked at a car blocking an intersection.
1: Mm-hmm.
0: So I don't know what that constitutes. If it was a toot toot, get out of my way, or toot toot, hey, come on, move out of the way, or if it was a.
1: Let's go, buddy.
0: Yeah, I don't know if it was rude or if it was. I don't know what it was, but honked at a car in an intersection. The driver then followed the delivery person and beat her in the head with a wooden bat when she made her next stop.
2: Oh, wow.
0: Kristen Phillips, the driver, the DoorDash person, says she woke up with multiple skull fractures, brain bleeds, and a cerebral fluid draining in a hospital from her left ear. She somehow did drive herself to the hospital after the incident. The suspect, Stanley Shockley, was arrested Monday in North Carolina. It doesn't say if there's video for this, but...
1: Was this a guy or a man that was swinging the bat?
0: Says Stanley.
1: Stanley, okay. I thought you said she.
0: She was a girl, Kristen.
1: The DoorDash, okay.
0: The girl was Kristen Phillips, mm-hmm. It's got her picture here, but, I mean...
1: That's horrible.
0: My road rage curve goes down pretty quickly, right? If something happens in the moment, like, it pegs real quick, but it backs off pretty quickly.
1: Right.
0: I cannot...
1: You don't just keep going and seething about it.
0: I can't see myself following, even in the maddest moment, can't see myself following somebody to...
1: Hunt them down.
0: I mean, and that's happened before. It happened up in E-Town a few years ago where it happened on 65.
2: Yeah.
0: Two people got into a... Mm-hmm. Got cut off. Something happened on 65. One followed the other, and then they raced all the way to exit 91, got off there where Five Star is now. One guy got out, and he brought a gun. The guy was going to pop a gun in the face of the guy who he was going up to his window. Well, in the meantime, the guy who was sitting in his car had also gotten his gun out.
1: Mm-hmm.
0: And before the other guy even had a chance to do anything, pow. I mean, he died. I mean,
1: the guy with the long gun.
0: Yeah, well, yes.
1: Yeah.
0: So, I don't mess with those situations. And I try to think more about that when I get into a uproar. Yeah. We've had that conversation. I mean, he died. I mean,
1: the guy with the long gun.
0: Yeah, well, yes.
1: Yeah.
0: So, I just, I don't mess with those situations. And I try to think more about that when I get into a uproar. Yeah. We've had that conversation before. But

0: A lot of people can't, and I get that, but I can walk away easily. Like, if I'm arguing with somebody about something and you know that they're just not going to get it, I'm like...
1: You're better off just to...
0: I don't have to spend my waste my time trying to convince you you're wrong.
1: True, true.
2: Let it go.
0: I ain't going to change your mind. I say this all the time.
1: You walk away.
0: You know, social media, specifically on Facebook. It's never, nobody's ever changed my mind about anything they've posted on Facebook. But it has changed my mind about the people who posted it.
1: Mm-hmm.
0: I say that all the time. Yeah. All right, what do you got there on the National Day calendar?
2: Well, on the National Day calendar, only four items. And the first one I want to take a look at is the Oban Festival. Oban, or just Bon, is a fusion of the ancient Japanese belief in ancestral spirits and Japanese Buddhist custom to honor the spirits of one's ancestors. It's been celebrated in Japan for more than 500 years. Traditionally includes a dance known as Bon Adori. The festival of Oban lasts for 3 days.
1: And they also wash the graves, too.
2: Oh, do they?
1: Mm-hmm. Of their ancestors.
2: Oh, so you looked right on into this a little bit more. I didn't check it out.
0: Hmm.
2: All right. Also, it is Left-Handers Day. All the left-handers out there, it is your day today.
1: Good nothing morning, Chicago.
2: Wrong, nothing wrong with being a left-hander.
1: Chris is
2: some
1: one.
2: Are and some
0: you know,
2: are not.
0: There, I did see a statistic one day here, it's been years ago, where people named Chris are... proportionately unbalanced with the regard of other people in the world of left-handed versus right-handedness.
2: Uh-huh.
0: There is a lot of people named Chris. There are a lot of people named Chris who are left-handed. It's
1: okay.
0: Disproportionate from the rest of the ratio, so to speak. So.
1: Really?
0: Yeah, I had read that somewhere. And everything you read on the internet's true, you know. So.
1: That's true.
2: All right. Moving on, National Filet Mignon Day. Did I not say that right?
0: That was a Jim Barry moment.
2: Okay.
0: I thought you, that what exactly he like tapped you over the head one time? Philip Mignon?
2: Yeah.
1: Philip Mignon.
2: Uh-huh.
0: Okay.
1: Or was that at the restaurant?
0: No, I thought the Philip Mignon was the story Joe always told about Dwayne. Or his dad.
1: Yeah. Oh, okay.
0: Yeah. Filet Mignon, boy.
2: All right. All right, and then the final one is Women's and Family Day.
0: All right.
1: Good one.
2: Yeah. So that's it. National Day calendar.
0: Well, there you go. Let's celebrate it up. Man, steak sounds good today.
2: Steak?
0: Absolutely. Steak sounds good any day. Breakfast, lunch.
2: What about sesame seed chicken?
0: Supper. That also sounds good. So, I can do all. One more thing here. I teased earlier, if I can find it. I'm trying to get through there. The Burger King has been named. And
2: are you talking about the old Burger King?
0: Well, I'm trying to draw a distinction between the language here because America's favorite burger has been kinged.
1: Okay.
0: Is what I'm trying to say. They're crowned the new king when it comes to the Battle of the Burgers. Burger King has been named king. So, again, I was trying to do a play on words. Yes. Home of the Whopper has seen massive sales surges this year. Did not know that. It has propelled them past Wendy's to become the second largest fast food chain, too, behind McDonald's. Did not know that.
2: I didn't know that.
0: Burger King is now the second largest fast food chain.
1: Okay.
0: Consumer Affairs reports the burger monger recorded almost a 9% surge in sales of Whoppers during the second quarter of 2026, outpacing the Golden Arches for the same period, and is now considered, in surveys, is now listed as Americans' favorite fast food burger choice.
1: Okay.
2: So, compared to those three that you named...
0: Mm-hmm.
2: Do they all three serve 100% all beef patties?
0: Now, that I can't...
1: I don't know.
0: ...answer. I think Burger King's probably more universal. What I mean by that is they're just geographically located more. Dairy Queen's heavily regionalized. I think there are Dairy Queens all over kind of the place, but they're certainly, when you get to the Southeast, they're way more prevalent. McDonald's are blanketed everywhere, too, right? And Burger King's probably... And Wendy's is much...

0: the same way. Well, that has probably has some to do with it. My favorite burger out there is still Hardee's. That's my favorite.
1: I used to love them.
0: Burger.
1: I don't think I've ever tried one. I've tried their breakfast. Yeah. I love their breakfast.
0: I haven't had a Whopper in a long time.
2: Yeah, it's been a while for me.
0: The Junior Bacon Cheeseburger at Wendy's was something I used to really like.
2: Mm-hmm.
0: And I'll say this. Like, the others kind of have, like, a burger flavor. McDonald's, while I understand, and I'm not going to get into the debate you talked about, is this 100% beef or is it whatever? Mm-hmm. But McDonald's burgers just have a flavor that's a McDonald's burger.
2: Yeah.
0: And I don't think it tastes so much like a burger. It just has a McDonald's burger flavor, if that
2: it's
0: makes
2: good.
0: Sense. And it's, yeah, I'm not saying it's bad. I'm just, it doesn't taste like any other burger to me.
2: Mm-mm, it doesn't.
0: It has its own flavor altogether. The bun, it's just all one thing. A Whopper. I don't know how long it's been since I've had a Whopper.
2: Well, today's the day, Chris.
0: You think so?
2: Yeah. Go get one.
0: White Castle?
2: I like White Castle.
1: No. No, no.
2: I know.
1: We had this conversation yesterday, Janann and I.
0: Did you?
1: I said, when was the last time? She said, I don't know.
0: A White Castle?
1: And I said, not for me either.
0: Yeah. I get them with no onions when I get them, and I like the onions, but again,
1: I just don't think that's all.
2: There's repercussions.
0: Yeah, well, I mean, I taste them for days almost. Like
2: I love the onions.
0: Do you?
2: I want everything on it, and the Dusseldorf mustard.
0: The Dusseldorf mustard.
2: Mm-hmm. That spicy mustard.
1: Think you're going to be sick.
0: I've had a Crystal, but it's been a long, long, long time. I'm guilty of this because usually when I go to a sit-down restaurant, I mean, a lot of them have burgers on the menu, and I know they're very good. They have recipes, mm-hmm. and some people put special jams and sauces and whatnot on them. Problem with another is usually when you go to another restaurant, you're there with other choices that are better than a burger. So I don't very often get burgers when I go to nice sit-down restaurants, but there are some places who have outstanding gourmet burgers, if you want to call them that, too. So.
2: Good things, good things.
0: All right. Well, we've talked about food enough. It's 8 o'clock again, and here we are. It's Thursday. Hart County Schools, welcome back for a new year.
2: Mm-hmm.
0: Hope you're there and in the classroom. But now, is there anything going on I need to mention to you? Reds, by the way, day baseball today. Reds in Chicago with the White Sox. Game time today is at 1:10. Our coverage begins at 12:40 here on Studio 101. So day baseball there. That covers our bases for today. Everybody have a great day. We'll catch you here on a Friday. Swap Shop News next.
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7: News. I'm CJ Papa. President Trump searching for a new White House press secretary now that Caroline Levitt says she's leaving at the end of the month. White House Deputy Chief of Staff for Policy Stephen Miller speaking to Fox.
8: She has served this president so well, this administration so well, this country so well, and very importantly, she's been a role model to millions and millions of young women all across this country.
7: Fox's Peter Ducey at the White House with the president's reaction.
9: Caroline will now be one of my top outside advisors and an influential voice within the Republican Party as we work to defy history and conclusively win the midterm elections.
7: Flooding and fog closing or delaying schools in parts of Indiana drenched by storms over the past 2 days. More than 250,000 power outages remain this morning statewide. 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
0: For Thursday, it is August 13th, and from the Studio 101 News Desk, I'm Chris Jesse. A former director of Trooper Island Youth Camp is facing a felony theft charge following a Kentucky State Police investigation. Officials say 46-year-old Jonathan Bivens, a retired KSP trooper, was indicted for allegedly taking camp funds between 2019 and 2024. He was booked and released from Clinton County Detention Center. Kentucky State Police says potential misappropriation was discovered in September of 2024, prompting a financial review by the agency. Special Investigations Branch. The findings were forwarded to prosecutors, and a grand jury returned an indictment earlier this month. Trooper Island, located on Dale Hollow Lake, has served more than 40,000 young people across Kentucky. Leadership of the camp shifted to Master Trooper Scott Farrell following Bivens' retirement. Bivens currently works for the Louisville Regional Airport Authority, which has placed him on paid administrative leave pending further review. Bivens' attorney says he is awaiting additional information and notes that multiple individuals had access to camp funds during the period in question. Bivens' arraignment is scheduled for September 10th in Albany. This is not his first involvement with a high-profile investigation. While working as the Post 3 public affairs trooper in September of 2011, Jonathan Bivens crossed the center line of U.S. 31W in Barron County, resulting in a crash that killed a 33-year-old woman and injured a passenger. The official collision report pointed to Bivens' inattention and failure to control his cruiser in a curve. A focus of the investigation questioned a phone call Bivens made minutes before the crash. The other party of the phone call told investigators the call ended for sure without the crash having taken place. Bivens was cleared of any charges about 14 months later following a review of the investigation, but KSP did pay out an undisclosed settlement to the family of the deceased woman. A drowning claimed the life of an 18-year-old at Barron River Lake around midnight Wednesday. Kentucky State Police say Jose Castillo drove a Subaru Impreza into the water from the boat ramp at the end of State Park Road. Castillo and a juvenile passenger escaped from the vehicle, but Castillo was unable to make it out of the water. Investigation of that incident continues. The Cincinnati Reds lost Wednesday night to the White Sox 5-0, the shutout score. And now that series is even, they play a third and final game in the series this afternoon. Our coverage begins at 12:40. The first pitch is at 1:10 today. The Reds and the White Sox from Chicago here on WLOC Sports. A hot, hot weekend is in store for us. We'll have details in the forecast coming up in just a couple of minutes.
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0: A 40% chance of rain and thunderstorms today with a high of 92, and then tonight a 20% chance of showers and thunderstorms with a low of 73. On Friday, mostly sunny. Tomorrow's high about 94. We're going to see a heat index around 105 tomorrow. Then tomorrow night, mostly clear with a low of 74. On Saturday, mostly sunny, a high in the mid-90s. On Sunday, mostly sunny, a high in the upper 90s. And on Monday, a 30% chance of rain and thunderstorms back in the picture here with a high in the lower 90s. 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
4: Seventy-four-year-old Darrell Webb of Brownsville passed away Monday. He was a member of the Mount Zion United Baptist Church and a U.S. Navy veteran. Survivors include his beloved Debbie Denham of Clebit, his daughters Sherry Lindsay of Bee Spring, and Amy Minyard of Elizabethtown. Four grandchildren, four great-grandchildren, his siblings Brent Webb, Regina Forbes, and Noreen Childress. Funeral services for Darrell Webb will be held at 11 a.m. Friday at Mount Zion United Baptist Church. Burial to follow in the church cemetery. Visitation through 7 p.m. this evening at the Patton Funeral Home, Brownsville Chapel. And then after 9 a.m. on Friday at the Mount Zion United Baptist Church. 87-year-old Sarah Frances Strange Boston of Glasgow passed away Saturday at NHC Healthcare. She was a member of the Grinder Memorial Baptist Church. Survivors include a daughter, Sue Furlong, six grandchildren, and seven great-grandchildren. Funeral services for Sarah Frances Strange Boston will be held at 2 p.m. Friday at Hatcher and Sandler Funeral Home, burial to follow in the Glasgow Municipal Cemetery. Visitation beginning after 9 a.m. on Friday at the funeral home. 88-year-old Joyce Woosley of Brownsville passed away Wednesday at her daughter's residence. She was a member of the New Home General Baptist Church. Survivors include two daughters, Teresa Murphy of Auburn and Melanie Vincent of Brownsville, three grandchildren, six great-grandchildren, and her great-great-granddaughter, her brother, Barry Vincent of Brownsville. Funeral services for Joyce Woosley will be held at 11 a.m. Saturday at the Patton Funeral Home, Brownsville Chapel. Burial to follow in the New Home Church Cemetery. 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
4: 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And good morning, Lori.
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4: We'll be opening up your phone lines this morning for your calls. And also, this is anniversary week, so if you want to call in any anniversary that you are celebrating, you are a friend of a loved one, you can call those in at 270-786-4400, and we'll be giving away the large one-topping pizza tomorrow morning to some lucky couple. Also, maybe a pair of hot rod tickets. I want to tell you about Mark and Angel Coach just down the road in Cave City, Kentucky. 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You don't have to have all the money. 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And so that's a good deal. Now, they do have a repo lot up next to the traffic light there in Cave City where you'll save thousands of dollars on the things they have there that have been repoed. Also, what else do they carry? Well, when you walk in the front part of the store there at the Lost and Forgotten building to the right, the biggest selection of Candleberry candles. To the left, the biggest selection of Case XX knives, the Baby Docks, the X Handles, and the Cheetah Cubs. They also have Willow Tree items. They've got the Fenton glassware. Of course, they have Coca-Cola, John Deere, Ski. All your collectibles are there in the front part of the store. And it's always just a great experience to come in and browse around. Now, in the back of the store, they've got some of the top-of-the-line furniture, dining room, bedroom, living room, all solid wood. Want to tell you, too, they do have the queen-size mattress set starting at $299. And then they've got 20% off all sofas, love seats, and recliners during the month of August. And they just received a week ago the new Cadillac of sofas and recliners that have arrived. And I'm telling you, it is loaded up leather. It's got everything on it you can imagine. These, you can tell, are the Cadillac of your sofas and your recliners. I mean, they've got that different look to them. And you're going to love these. And also, you can get a massage, and I tell you what, they are great. They're loaded up, and once you see these, they sold the first one less than 24 hours after they received it, so they was getting another shipment in. I talked with the representative that sells those out of Tennessee, and they were getting another load in. Now, they also have king-size bedroom suits, living room suits. They've got it all for you. The adjustable beds with split king mattress. One side can be up. The other side can be down. And you just need to come by and check it all out. 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
4: 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Let's go over to Lori. Good morning.
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2: Let's go over to our next sponsor this morning, and that is Denison's Roadside Market. Oh, they're gone. We'll try them again.
4: All right, we'll do that after we have Emery Riley here with a walk through time. And good morning. What in the world have you brought in here this morning?
17: I had breakfast on my mind this morning.
2: Well, I imagine.
4: Right now, open that thing up and let's have the eggs now.
17: Look here. No, you ain't going to have no egg, but you could have a waffle.
2: I'll take it.
4: Oh, wow.
17: Yeah.
2: I want a waffle.
17: There you go.
4: Now, do you cook this on a wood stove or what?
17: Oh, yeah. Yeah. Okay. Yeah, yeah. You can set that on top of your old wood-burning stove there, your old cast iron stove. Mm-hmm. Yeah, absolutely.
4: Can you cook it on an electric stove?
17: You know what? I don't know.
4: What's the bottom of that thing look like?
17: So you can pick your waffle iron up out of there.
2: And turn it over?
17: And turn it over. You know, I guess if you didn't want to use the base, if you wanted to just use your eye on your electric stove and set it on there like that.
2: Sure.
4: That's cast iron.
17: Yeah, it's cast iron. So
2: that's cool.
17: Yeah, and that's American number 8 Griswold. So it is the good stuff for sure.
4: Okay, let's take a phone call. Good morning, you're on Swap Shop.
18: Good morning. I have a couple of anniversaries to report.
4: Yes, ma'am. Go ahead.
18: Erica and Jorge Cruz was August the 3rd. And Atera and Troy Constant is August the 20th of this month. And the number to call, if they should win, is 270-786. No, wait a minute. That's your number. I'm sorry. I'm not awake. 270-537-4059.
4: Okay. What was the last anniversary? Tara and?
18: Troy.
4: Troy.
18: Stint. C-O-N-S-T-A-N-T, the 20th.
4: Stinson?
2: Constant.
4: Okay. Yeah. Okay.
18: Constant. All right. C-O-N-S-T-A-N-T. I'm sorry.
4: That's okay.
18: I'm fully awake.
4: Yeah. All right. We get everything, Lori?
2: We got it.
4: Okay. Thank you so much.
18: Well, thank you all. Love you all. Listen to you all the time.
4: Thank you.
2: Well, thank you.
4: Uh-huh. All right. We got Emery Riley with us, and he has a cast iron item here for you this morning, and somebody might want to jump on this and buy it before he even leaves the room. And well, that's quality right there. Yeah. I mean, that looks like brand new.
17: Oh yeah, yeah. This is as I was stating, this is Griswold. This is a number 8 waffle iron of theirs, and it's a 885 item number on there. And this thing was patented December 1st, 1908.
4: Oh wow!
17: So, yeah,
4: over 100 years old.
17: Yeah, so we're talking about well into the early 1900s anyway. So, but this thing is clean. It's ready to be wiped off and cooked with. So, if you was wanting to make some waffles this morning for the kids,
2: yeah,
17: that's going back to school. You know, yeah, absolutely.
2: Breakfast making.
17: Yeah, breakfast making right there. A waffle and this would be good anytime, though, wouldn't it?
2: It would.
4: Yeah.
17: Absolutely. So, mm-hmm. You know, I've never had a waffle made in a cast iron waffle maker. I'm going to have to try that sometime.
2: I don't think I have either.
4: Yeah. I thought you would have made one before you even brought it down here.
17: Well, I thought awful hard about it, but that'd take too much time. I'd just rather go through the drive-thru.
2: Oh, okay.
17: Oh, okay.
2: That's a very neat piece.
17: Yeah, time is not my friend. So, anyway, it's in really great shape. This is one of the many items that we had come in the first of this week. And then we had a lot of items that come in over the weekend. This past weekend, we had a lot of Pyrex that come in, which a lot of it has done been sold out. But we got this cast iron waffle maker in, and we got in a cast iron corn stick pan as well. And it's also Griswold. So, And I'm still pushing Dwayne on them to get that number 14 Griswold out. And let me know what the deal's going to be on it. I asked the ladies yesterday, and she said she just hadn't been able to get it dug out yet. So Dwayne's just chomping at the bit. He's wanting that number 14 bad. So,
2: all right.
17: So we're going to try to get him hooked up with it. But on this waffle iron, this is in store. This is booth number 316. And if you look these things up online, they run anywhere. They're all over the map. I've seen them for sale price from $125 all the way up past the $200 mark.
2: Oh,
17: yeah.
2: Okay.
17: Yeah. So there's a wide span there, you know. Uh-huh. But anyway, in store, booth 316, the starting out price on this is just $100. Now,
2: right.
17: that's the waffle iron and the stand
1: both.
17: It sits in. Yes, absolutely.
1: I just posted it, so somebody take a look at that. I just posted it. If you want to see it, it looks like brand spanking new.
17: Yeah, but you know, they're all my advertisements come with a but. But
1: if you come in today.
17: Yeah, they're still running. They're 20% off that they had running last month.
2: Okay.
17: So you're going to get this quality item for just
1: $75,
2: $80.
1: $80. I had to start $5 below.
17: But I mean, once you see it, folks, I mean, if you're a cast iron collector, you know, especially in the Griswold market, it's a really good piece. You know, like I said, this could go right in anybody's collection, or it's cheap enough that if you actually wanted to use it from time to time, you could. No harm, no foul.
1: If you want to go out and do rough it up and can't have a campfire.
17: Oh, yeah.
1: You could set that baby on the campfire.
17: Yeah, because I've seen the newer reproduction waffle irons that they put out there anywhere in the $45, $48 range. You know, some of them even dipping into the 50s. So, you know, for something that's true blue Griswold brand, you know, $80,
1: Griswold,
17: that's not bad.
1: Griswold is the top of the line.
17: That's not bad at all, so.
1: Yeah, and Griswold is the top of the line.
17: Yes, it is. Yes, it is.
1: It's ahead of Wagner. It's ahead of all that other stuff.
17: Mm-hmm. Yeah, yeah. Favorite brand, you know, as well. Birmingham Stove and Range Company. You know, all of those just seem to get either went out or got absorbed into, you know, under the Griswold and Wagner logo. I think they were the last two people that were standing, I think.
1: Well, Griswold, and I'm sure Wagner is too, are old names that go way back, I'm sure, in the 1800s.
17: Yeah, your Griswold and your Wagner, with your Griswold being just a tad bit better, bigger company, they're like your two standard bearers in the cast iron market. So, really good stuff.
1: So you got a lot of other things in yesterday. So you want to make mention a few of those?
17: Oh yeah, we got a load of Pyrex bowls in over the weekend.
1: Uh-huh.
17: A lot of those have come and bought up.
2: But they're still,
17: don't get me wrong, there's still a great selection there.
2: Okay.
17: We've got a vendor now that's what they're starting to specialize in. They've been bringing some really good pieces in. We had a lot of questions on them, a lot of inquiries and stuff. But I think we've sold 10 or 11 out of the whole shelf that we've had, you know, that's come in. So over the last couple of days, we had a lot of smalls that come in yesterday from one vendor in booth 699. There's several toys that come in, a mixture of those. We had advertisement pieces that come in. One in particular was a Royal Crown Cola menu board that I think the gentleman I talked to last night over the internet, he's going to take. So I've got to pull that off the shelf this morning. He's coming Saturday to come pick it up. A lot of other soda advertisement as well. Even if you're a bottle collector, soda bottle collector, we got in some vintage six-pack carriers that had never been used. So they're brand new, old stock. So if you're looking for something just to kind of set up and decorate with or put your bottles in, we've got quite a few of those right now. So you might want to come by the store and see what brands we've got and see if it, you know, fits your decor, what you've got going on. Mm-hmm. Snatch up a few of them because I think they're really cheap. So
1: Okay. Yeah. So now you're going to open up at what, 9 o'clock?
17: 9 o'clock. I'm actually going to leave here, get the store open. I think I'm going to turn it over to Pops. He's got a doctor's appointment this morning, so I'm going to get the store up and running. And then I'm taking off and going down to Tennessee to do some pricing on that tag sale that we've got coming up. So we're going to be down there most of the day doing that. But the store will be open, be fully functioning and running as usual. So, you know, come on by. It'd be a great day to get out and go antique shopping around the area. Make sure one of those stops a walk through time there at 150 Interstate Plaza in Mufferville. We'll hook you up.
1: Yeah. All right. Come on by and see Emery or some of his personnel today. And you'll be back tomorrow?
17: Oh, yeah, absolutely. We'll be back tomorrow with another treasure to bring in and show you and see if we can send that bad boy on down the road.
1: We love them treasures. All right. Somebody jump on that cast iron waffle maker this morning and look that up on Facebook on my site. I just took a picture of it so you can see it. Jump on it, and it'll be right out there at Interstate Plaza here very, very shortly. We do have a person that's wanting to buy a 10-foot pool-type bush hog. 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
1: Okay.
3: Okay. 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
2: Now tell me what the first one is. 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
1: Uh-huh.
3: Engines. 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
2: 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All right, and what's your phone number?
3: Phone number is 270-779-9582.
2: All right, we got it. Thank you so much.
3: Thank you, guys. You do a good job.
1: Thank you. Have a blessed day.
2: He is going to sell the 93 Sportster. It's an 883 Sportster. He's got the 94 Heritage Classic Softail. 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And he's also got the Volkswagen motor parts. 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
1: All right. Thank you, Lori.
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1: And good morning. Well, they hung up. They did not wait for us. Guys, if y'all just wait when we're playing a commercial, we'll get right to you first thing, just as soon as we get done. So, but anyway, they're gone. So anyway, you're listening to the Swap Shop this morning here on WLOC. 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
19: This is Matt Jones with Kentucky Sports Radio. You've heard me make bold claims about the Big Blue on the hardwood, and the kids in Kentucky always back it up. 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
2: 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Good morning.
20: 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How are y'all?
2: We're doing just fine. It's a Thursday, and what's growing on at Denison's for the weekend?
20: Guys, if you're looking for tomatoes, sweet homegrown corn, we have a bicolor, which is yellow and white. 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Our tomatoes still are, so if you're looking for canning tomatoes from regular canners to Roma, now's the time to get them because eventually they will start going the other way. We also have pickling cucumbers back in a big way, so if you want to put some of them up. But we have cabbage, squash, zucchini, pickling cucumbers, cucumber slicers. We have green beans, new potatoes. 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We also have homegrown watermelons, cantaloupes, honeydews. So come check all that out. But we have jams, jellies, relishes, hot sauces, barbecue sauces, fajita seasoning, pancake mixes, syrups, pie fillings. We have Penn's Country Ham, Kenny's Cheeses, Legacy Dairy Milk, Silver Miss Lettuce, Jake's Sausage, and Penn Sausage. We have this year's sorghum and honey. The honey's from right here on the farm. Even though it has a Green County label, it's from the 9 beehives right back here. In our other room, we have two soap vendors. We also have handmade bowls, blankets, pottery, primitive t-shirts, candles, jewelry for men and women. We have a lot of gift-giving ideas. We also are carrying the dirty sodas now. We have a big variety of those. 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If you have any question or need to place an order, please feel free to give us a call at 270-786-1663. And any of us young ladies will be more than glad to help you.
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2: Got lines open at 786-4400. 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And then we have a person selling a 2007 Ford F-150. 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They're also giving away metal and aluminum and railroad tires. And they've got wood for sale at 473-0907. 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
2: 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If you'd like to find out more, give them a call at 218-5030, 218-5030. 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
1: All right. Thank you, Lori. And we're about ready to wrap it up here at 5 minutes before the top of the hour. I'm going to let Lori finish out the program this morning. 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And another one of our sponsors, Dwayne Redford with Redline Auction.
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0: 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That number is 270-670-7725. And going to our emails, we do have a person selling a laser engraver, and they've got some airsoft guns at 572-8776, 572-8776. This person is looking for a pig. It says around 80 pounds at 403-1589. That's 403-1589. A horse for sale. If you'd like more information, 299-6308, 299-6308. And then we have someone with a fire pit for sale. They've got some silver coins as well. And that number is 606-787-6029, 606-787-6029. Our final sponsor this morning is Hart County Auto Parts in Mumfordville.
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0: Monday through Friday, 7 to 5, and Saturday, 7 till noon. 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
1: As we close out Swap Shop, we'll tell you about the birthdays for this 13th day of August on this Thursday. Happy birthday to Chris Willis. Happy birthday to my cousin Mitchell Pointer. Also to Fisher Salee. Happy birthday, Michaela Garner. Also Seth Coates and Sheila Horton. Teresa Kindred celebrates today, and happy birthday to Barry Steele. That's your birthdays for this August 13th. Stay with us. Don't forget, we'll give away the anniversary gift, and that's a large one-topping pizza from Pizza Hut. We'll do that tomorrow morning at the end of Swap Shop for a lucky couple who has an anniversary during the month of August. So make sure you get those called in and registered. Celebration to the King is next. 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

music that will warm your heart and fill your soul. You'll hear traditional hymns, familiar gospel hits, and current gospel releases. It's our desire that you are truly blessed by these artists and songs. Celebration to the King.

That's the Kingsmen, ready for the change. Good morning and welcome to Celebration to the King. And I am Lori Houchins with you. It's a Thursday morning, 13th day of August, by the way. And we hope we'll send songs out to you that will be a blessing inside and on the inside this morning and pick you up a little bit. Maybe you've been under the weather. We certainly hope you get to feeling better. 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Right now, the Spear family.

0: That's the Primitive Quartet, How Tedious and Tasteless the Hours. Good song by them. It is 9:10, and you're listening to Celebration to the King. 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

Love to hear those guys. Followers of the Way, Beyond the Sunset for me. It is 9:15, and you're listening to Celebration to the King. 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Thank you for being a sponsor. Right now, I want to play this one by the Singing Cooks.

But God, that is the Steels on Celebration to the King. It's 9:23. I would like to say thank you going out to Wynn Funeral Home, one of our sponsors, located 31W right here in Horse Cave. 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

0: Good morning. That's Gold City, and there rose a lamb. It's 9:27. We do want to say thank you going out to Brooks Funeral Home in Mumfordville. 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We'll take a quick break. 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

a really great song by The Inspirations. I found a faithful friend at 9:37. We appreciate you listening in and certainly hope that you get to feeling better if you're under the weather, and sending these songs out to our area nursing homes and also to hospitals where patients are, and also to those working there as well, too. I want to say thank you going out to one of our sponsors. Patton Funeral Home is located in Brownsville, Park City, and Highway 90 Cave City. Patton Funeral Home always offering a heritage of caring. And I would like to remind you, if you have an upcoming event, get it to us at least 10 days to 2 weeks ahead of time, and we'll be glad to put that on for you. And you can email that to wloc@scrtc.com. And if you're coming by this way on 31W Horse Cave, you could stop by and drop it off during normal business hours. That'll be fine. If there's plenty of time out in the distance, you want to put it in the mail, it's WLOC, P.O. Box 98, Horse Cave, Kentucky, 42749. And we appreciate you doing that. Well, let's continue right now with Barry Rowland and Deliverance, and sing about going home.

0: celebration to the King. Barry Roland and Deliverance sing about going home. It is 9:42 on Celebration to the King, Studio 101 WLOC. We do want to say thank you also going out to Clausen Law Office in Mumfordville. Thank you for being a sponsor for asset protection, estate planning, family law, and more. See Clausen Law Office today. We'll stop just a moment and take a look at community calendar, let you know what is happening. Faith Independent Church is continuing their celebration of their 40th annual homecoming. And coming up this evening, there will be preaching with Brother Ronald Reardon. And then Friday night will be Brother Jesse Breeding. Saturday will be Brother Tim Probus. All of these are nighttime at 6:30. Homecoming is going to be Sunday morning at 10:30. That'll be with the Sexton singing, and Brother Joey Sexton will be preaching. A meal will follow, and the church is located at 230 Boyd's Knob Road, Mumfordville. A benefit for funeral expenses for Mark Dennis is going to be held this Saturday at noon till 6 at Linwood Community Center. There will be a silent auction, a cake walk, plate lunches for $7. A free will offering will be taken as well. For more information, call Rita at 270-537-4686. Brother Joe Milby from Greensburg is going to preach at Lighthouse Church in Horse Cave. That'll be Sunday night, and then also the following Sunday night, August 23rd. Both times are 5 p.m. The location is 680 Old Glasgow Road. That's Highway 1846, and the pastor is Brother Bobby Neal. Litchfield Crossing Baptist Church is hosting a gospel singing on Saturday at 6 p.m. That's August 22nd. For the King is going to be singing with a night of music and worship. Everyone is welcome. The church address is 1562 Main Street, Mumfordville. The Caverna Family Resource and Youth Services Center, along with Caverna Independent Schools, invite you to attend the Dangers of Social Media. That's going to be held Thursday, August 27th from 5 to 7 p.m. at Cave Area Conference Center. The information program is free, and it will help participants better understand the risk associated with social media and provide practical tips and strategy for keeping children safe online. A complimentary meal is going to be provided. We encourage parents, grandparents, caregivers, educators, and all community members to attend. For more information, contact the Caverna Frisk office at 270-773-4149. That's been a look at your community calendar on Studio 101 WLOC's Celebration to the King, which is brought to you as a service of Foster Toller Curry Funeral Home in Greensburg, serving families with compassion, respect, and dignity, and offering monument options as well as pre-planning.
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Good morning. 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And right now, Newfound Road, and I will someday.

that song. That's Newfound Road. It's called I Will Someday. It's 9:55. 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And we'll leave you with maybe one more song, taking us up to the top of the hour on our celebration to the King. Studio 101 WLOC, we've got Ken Scott coming up next with Country Classics. And I hope you'll keep it here, right here on our station. I want to play this one by the Neelands and Scars in Heaven.

And a good Thursday morning to you, everybody. Ken Scott with you. Got some great songs coming up and some requests, too. So you keep it here on Studio 101 WLOC.

Real Country, Vern Gosin kicking off our Thursday morning. How we doing? Request line is open at 786-4400. What would you like to hear this morning? Well, the Reds got shut out yesterday, but they're going to be back again today to play the White Sox from Chicago. Pre-game around 1240. And first pitch at 110 right here on WLC Sports. And let's go way back to 1951. Next song came out, was number one on Billboard's country chart with Hank Williams. Hey, good looking. And it's on the way for you on a Thursday morning.

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1: News. I'm CJ Papa. Key reading on inflation focused on prices. The wholesale level is out this morning.
2: The producer price index for July suggests inflation remained tame at the wholesale level. The PPI was flat after a decline in June, reflecting lower energy prices, though oil and gasoline prices were elevated in July.
1: Fox's Ginny Cassola. U.S. Ambassador to Israel Mike Huckabee says the U.S. Embassy stepped in, rejecting claims the U.S. did nothing when a Palestinian family was harassed in a West Bank settlement. He called those responsible Israeli terrorists. The Fox weather forecast calls for clearing today in Des Moines for day one of the Iowa State Fair.
3: This year we've got a brand new exhibit under the grandstand about America 250, so lots of things for you to see and do.
1: Jeremy Parsons, CEO of the fair. 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

0: Tracy Lawrence, pride of Foreman, Arkansas, does not like California. A lot of people didn't like that comment, especially folks out in California. But anyway, it'll be all right. And I think he'll be in the Hall of Fame, not this year, probably next year. But we'll talk about the new Nashville Songwriters Hall of Fame members. We'll talk about them here in a few minutes. I know Taylor Swift's inducted this year. And also Sean Kemp from Arkansas wrote a lot of big records. We'll be talking to Ray Hebel in the second hour from Music City, talking about some new things, and he's working with all the big stars down there. All right, Oak Ridge Boys on the way.
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0: 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Yeah, right.
1: Dad, I got a drink.
0: Whoa, whoa, whoa. What?
1: Sunscreen's free too.
0: Yeah, right.
1: This was the best day ever.
0: Yeah, you're right.
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10: 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I can't watch the games on TV, so I listen to them on the radio. 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Georgia Bulldog fan, I listened to one of the games last year. 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
3: We're approaching 10:28, Swap Shop at 12:15. Ken with you to high noon, playing country music, taking you back to the Jones days, and even before that. Well, it's back to school week. Caverna's in session Wednesday. Hart County's in session today. And remember, morning and afternoon traffic changes, and be aware of school buses on the roads. Remember, stops change from year to year. So drive with caution. Anticipate buses unloading and loading kids in new spots, especially around curves and over the hills. Have a safe first week, everybody, and welcome back. 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Max D. Barnes wrote Chisel and Stone with Vern Gossin, but he also wrote Look at Us with Vince Gill. And that's on the way. And Sarah Evans is going to be in Litchfield this Saturday. She's going to sing for you, too. Song called No Place That Far. And they're on the way.
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1: All right, sorry about that. Whoa, wake up. Anyway, a lot of people tuning in down in Nashville this morning, too. So, some friends of mine, thank you for tuning in. We got folks in Bonneville listening to us, Munfordville, Hardyville, where they're filling up a log cabin, all solutions. And by the way, another Hart County Raider football sponsor. Thank you, sponsors, for making it happen. It all starts a week from tomorrow night. Russellville against Logan County. I've been talking all week about Sarah Evans coming to Logson Valley Park this Sunday, or this Saturday, in Litchfield. And be a great concert. And speaking of Sarah Evans, by request, this goes out to Mary tuning in. There's no place that far where the song that Sarah's going to be singing in Litchfield this Saturday. Have a beautiful day. And Red Savine's coming up, too.

0: little piano lick here. Used to be married to Jay Barker, Alabama football player. 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Sarah Evans is going to be, like we've been talking about it all week, Studio 101 WLOC. Welcome Sarah Evans back to Kentucky, live at Logsdon Valley Park in Litchfield this Saturday, August 15th. 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That's Studio 101 WLOC. In the second hour, we're going to go talk to Nashville recording artist Ray Hebel, who's great friends with Marty Brown and worked a lot of folks with Oak Ridge Boys, too. And talk about what he's up to, a great songwriter and been around a long time. And Marty Brown struck it rich with George Strait to the Moon and Back. He wrote that. But Marty was in Munford here a while back, and he performed that. Hey, we're glad you tuned in. Taking your request, 786-4400. Taking you back to the Jones days and beyond. Also, August 15th, it's almost here. 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My request, Red Sabine's take on a classic from CW Call years ago for Mary, Roses for Mama. It's on the way on a Thursday.
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something to do. And she said, son, are you coming by? And I said, Mom, I'm really pushed for time. But honey, I'll see you in a week or two. And I was driving through this little town in Georgia when I remembered today is Mama's birthday. Well, I thought I'd just stop and wire some flowers. Shouldn't take too long, then I'd be on my way. So I walked in the flower shop, and the first thing I saw was this little boy with his eyes full of tears. And I said, son, what's wrong? And he said, Mama loves roses, and today's her birthday, and I haven't seen her in almost

said, I live with Grandpa now, but I promised Mama some roses, because I talk to her all the time. I wanted to give her 5, because that's how old I am. But the lady said I couldn't buy them for just a dime. Well, the little feller's story kind of touched my heart. So I told the lady, just give him what he wanted and charge it to me. Well, that's when I told her to wire a dozen roses to my mama up in Chapel Hill, Tennessee. Well, I looked around, the little boy was gone. But all of a sudden, the door flew open and he came running back in. And he said, Mister, I forgot to thank you for the roses. He smiled and shook my hand and ran back out again. Well, I started on out of town. And I was feeling real proud of myself for thinking of my mama and really caring. When I looked out my window, I saw that same little boy kneeling by a grave in an old cemetery. Well, I stopped my car and walked over to where the little boy was kneeling down. And he smiled up at me and he said, this is where my mama stays. She says she sure does thank you for these pretty roses. Well, that's when I had to walk away. And I drove right back to that flower shop and I said, lady, have you sent those flowers to Tennessee? And she said, no, not yet. And I said, well, just never mind. I'll just take them back with me.

0: Rest in peace, late great Red Sabine. Years ago, he was driving down Knowles Road in Nashville, south part of town, and had some kind of medical emergency, had a vehicle accident, and the combination of those things passed away. Boy, he had a lot of big, big records. Conway's coming up. She got a single thing in mind. What we have is A Convoy by C.W. McCall. And Jerry Reed says, talk about the good times. And guess what? They're on the way for you on Studio 101 WLOC.
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4: Oldham County school leaders welcomed nearly 12,000 students back to the classroom as the new academic year officially kicks off in Crestwood. Camden Station Principal Dana Corson says this year's primary academic focus is to accelerate mathematics instruction and boost state exam performance. Meanwhile, middle and high school students in the area will need to adapt and set their alarms 15 minutes earlier under a new district transit schedule designed to ease transit for extracurricular activities. In Frankfort, the Kentucky State University Board of Regents has renewed the contract of embattled President Kofi Akpogbo for 3 more years. The decision comes despite a stark vote of no confidence from the historically black university's National Alumni Association. Akpogbo pledged to cooperate with alumni critics to resolve deep-seated financial challenges predating his tenure. I'm Travis Laird.
3: This is the Kentucky News Network.
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8: A 40% chance of rain and thunderstorms today, 92 for the high, then a 20% chance tonight, the low of 73. Sunny and hot tomorrow, heat index around 105. Actual temperature high of about 94 on Friday. Then Friday night, mostly clear, low of 74. Saturday, sunny, mid-90s. Sunday, mostly sunny, upper 90s. And then Monday, a 30% chance of rain and thunderstorms with the high in the lower 90s.
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0: way, Twitty. It's a classic, approaching 10:52 Central Time. Hart County Schools are hiring bus drivers. Full-time is 20 hours per week and includes benefits. 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Call the Bus Garage for more information at 270-524-5831. Speaking of Hart County's move up here, an exhibit on display at the Sky Pack in Bowling Green features work by Hart County students. And nearly 40 pieces created through a partnership with Mammoth Cave National Park are available for viewing. Some of the art dates back to student creations from 15 to 20 years ago, included with pieces from last school year as well. And you can find the exhibit just off of Sky Pack's main entrance as you go in. The viewing is open through the end of August. Congratulations, Hart County students. What we have ourselves is for all the truckers out there is a convoy.
1: Yeah, Breaker 19, this here's a rubber duck. You got a copy on me, Big Ben, come on. Yeah, 10-4, Big Ben, for sure, for sure. By golly, it's clean, clear to Flagtown, come on. Yeah, it's a big 10-4.

By the time we got into Tulsa town, we had 85 trucks in all. But they's a roadblock up on the clover leaf, and them bears is wall to wall. Yeah, them smokies as thick as bugs on a bumper. They even had a bear in the air. I says, calling all trucks, this here is the duck. We about

0: up my sinuses. Mercy sakes, you better back off another 10.
1: Well, we rolled up Interstate 44 like a rocket sled on rails. We tore up all of our swindle sheets and left them setting on the scales. By the time we hit that shy town, them bears was getting smart. They'd brought up some reinforcements. Well, we rolled up Interstate 44 like a rocket sled on rails. We tore up all of our swindle sheets and left them setting on the scales. By the time we hit that shy town, them bears was getting smart.

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Hard living. Lost a legend way back in 1989, age of 34, Keith Whitley. Tammy Wynette's coming up. Kids say the darndest things.

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And let's get back to the Ken Scott Country Classic Show. 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

0: classic. There was only one Merle Haggard, arguably the greatest singer and songwriter of all time, but Hank up there too, and Alan Jackson. But boy, Merle Haggard pretty much wrote all of his songs, pretty much about his life. Let me see. Reds baseball out today at 12:40. The pregame will join Reds Network. And by the way, the first pitch around 1:10. And they'll be heading back home to take on the Marlins from Florida this weekend. Well, coming up, Mark Cawley says even the man in the moon is crying. And a classic from the great late Eddie Arnold. Sending you a bouquet of roses.
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0: Tim Thompson. Are you there this morning?
1: Yes, sir.
0: Thompson Quality Excavating. You've been busy. I've been watching videos there. Man, it's unbelievable. We've had a lot of storms, a lot of wind a couple weeks ago. You've been really busy out there.
1: Oh, yeah.
0: And what have you been doing?
1: A lot of cleanup to do.
0: A lot of cleanup work. Kind of paint the people a picture of what you do, Robbie, have you? I know you're getting ready to go see the Reds this Sunday.
1: Do I now?
0: Paint the people a picture of what you do for the folks till they get out there.
1: We do basically everything. Really, we do water lines, dig out for electric lines, septic systems, plan clearing. You name what we do it, driveways and everything. Put in tiles.
0: Keep busy,
1: Three dimensional. We can do about anything.
0: Three dimensional. By the way, congratulations on your grandson playing football this year. Hart County Raiders play a week from tomorrow night at Logan County. It's going to be great.
1: Yep.
0: And,
1: it'll be a good game.
0: Thanks for sponsoring the game. Also sponsored Red. You're going to go up and see him this weekend. Tell him we said hi, okay?
1: I will, Ken.
0: Ella De La Cruz, is he back healthy again? Or?
1: Yeah, he's back healthy again, I reckon.
0: Back healthy, yeah. Boy, I'll tell you what. And of course, the star pitcher, I think he's off for a while, you know.
1: Yeah.
0: Anyway, y'all have a safe trip up there. Tell One-Eyed Jack we said hi. Tell the people about the dog. He's cute, isn't he? He's a he, right?
1: Oh, yeah. He's rotten, but he is.
0: Spoiled, right?
1: Yep.
0: Well, I like them the food items you put on Facebook, making the people hungry out there, you know?
1: Oh, yeah.
0: Man, it's amazing, isn't it? Huh?
1: I stay hungry, cooking all the time or something.
0: Thank you, Tim. Y'all have a safe trip. Call 537-1494. Thompson Quality Excavating. We will talk to you later. Thank you so much.
1: All right, bud. Thanks.
0: Bye. Okay, there he goes. On the road again. By request. Both Cephas.

0: News, I'm Gianna Delosi. A standoff continues in the Strait of Hormuz with Iran saying no vessel gets through without their permission.
1: This came after President Trump posted yesterday on Truth Social, saying in part the USA has total control over the Strait of Hormuz. Our naval blockade is being called by everyone a wall of steel.
0: That's Fox's Trey Yang's new Fox News. Polling shows Democrats have a good chance of flipping a Senate seat in Maine with Democrat Troy Jackson with a narrow lead over Republican Susan Collins.
2: This comes as Republicans have been working for months now to tie Jackson to the Democratic Socialists of America, telling voters this guy is just too progressive for the state of Maine. But voters say they're actually more worried about Collins' ties to President Trump, with more than half of the voters saying she's just too aligned with the president.
0: Fox's Alexis McAdams, America's listening to Fox News.
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0: a great song by late great George Jones, written by late great Dallas Frazier, who also wrote Elvira. 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Of course, Patti Love has cut it. 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

0: George Strait. Let's go to Nashville. Ray, how you doing?
1: Oh, just fine, yeah. Oh, Marty Brown, he had a cut with George Strait called To the Moon. You know, Marty Brown.
0: Yeah, he played that here a week or so ago. Yeah,
1: most he did.
0: We
1: wrote two songs together in the recording studio and did a real good job on it.
0: Talking to Ray Hebel, you know, we're fixing to play Fancy Free, and tell me about that song and about the person who wrote that, going to help you out, too.
1: Roy August, who wrote Fancy Free back in the day, he made a big chunk of money on that sucker, I tell you, he did. Well, I've been in communication with Roy August for quite a long time. We wrote two songs together, and my latest song, I just gave it to him, It'll Be All Right, and also Strength of My Love, which you never heard. I gave him that song. I sent it to him. So he's going to see what he can do with it. He knows everybody in the business.
0: You got to know people, you know.
1: Yeah, so maybe something might develop with that. You know, you never know. But
0: that's amazing. You and Marty Brown go back quite a ways, too.
1: Yeah, we wrote back in the 90s. You know, I wrote Pull Apart with him and another one way past way across Georgia. Went in the recording studio and did real good recording with it. Had about six instruments, I guess. But we never got it promoted, but it was two real good songs. But I'm real happy to get in touch with Roy August after many, many years went by. He was kind of laid back not doing anything, but now he's back in the business trying to get stuff done.
0: Back in the saddle again.
1: He's a little older than I am, though, of course.
0: Yeah, well, age is just a number, you know.
1: That's right.
0: Look at Willie Nelson. He's 93. He'll be 120, he said, still playing.
1: I don't see how he keeps on going at that age.
0: Ray Hebel, Nashville. Poor boy from Louisiana. Razzie Bailey produced that album.
1: He sure did. I've got eight songs on the album. I wrote every one of them. You played a couple, but you got some problems technically. But I've just got through writing a few more songs. And I'll be going to the recording studio with two of those before long, record those.
0: Why don't you introduce Fancy Free for the folks, the Oak Ridge Boys? Tell them all about it. Your friend wrote it. Take it away. We'll get it ready for you here.
1: Yeah, sure.
0: Give it a big break. Give it a big lift off, DJ. Tell them all about Fancy Free.
1: Fancy Free is a real big song for my friend Roy August. He is a real good songwriter, and he had big success with Fancy Free. He's a really, really good writer, and I'm lucky to get to work with him on a song that I wrote that he's going to try to get recorded by a major artist.
0: Ray, be safe in Nashville.
1: You too, so you can be safe too, buddy. Good luck and God bless.

Ray, good luck. Writer of that song is going to help you with your music down in Nashville. Fancy Free, classic by the Oak Ridge Boys. J.D. Fricky's on the way at 11:48.

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0: 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It's Thursday all day.
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0: 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We're approaching 11:58. That's the weather forecast coming up. Then Buck Owens sings a classic together again. 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
2: A 40% chance of rain and thunderstorms today, 92 for the high, then a 20% chance tonight, the low of 73. Sunny and hot tomorrow. Heat index around 105. Actual temperature high of about 94 on Friday. Then Friday night, mostly clear, low of 74. Saturday, sunny, mid-90s. Sunday, mostly sunny, upper 90s. And then Monday, a 30% chance of rain and thunderstorms with the high in the lower 90s.

0: formed about 700 miles to the southeast of the Big Island. The bad weather will arrive at the Big Island of Hawaii late Friday and then spread across the Hawaiian island chain over the weekend.
1: The storm carries with it heavy rain and up on the mountains, hurricane-force winds. Secretary Ward Pete Hegseth says the U.S. can hold its naval blockade of Iranian ports for as long as needed, but what about the strait itself?
2: The Persian Gulf Strait Authority, an Iranian government agency, said Wednesday claims and repeated posts by U.S. officials that the Strait of Hormuz is no longer blocked do not change the reality. The Strait of Hormuz remains blocked and will not be reopened until Iran's conditions are accepted.
1: Fox's Trey Yanks reporting from Tel Aviv. 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
5: For Thursday, it is August 13th, and from the Studio 101 News Desk, I'm Chris Jesse. A former director of Trooper Island Youth Camp is facing a felony theft charge following a Kentucky State Police investigation. Officials say 46-year-old Jonathan Bivens, a retired KSP trooper, was indicted for allegedly taking camp funds between 2019 and 2024. He was booked and released from Clinton County Detention Center. Kentucky State Police says potential misappropriation was discovered in September of 2024, prompting a financial review by the agency's Special Investigations Branch. The findings were forwarded to prosecutors, and a grand jury returned an indictment earlier this month. Trooper Island, located on Dale Hollow Lake, has served more than 40,000 young people across Kentucky. Leadership of the camp shifted to Master Trooper Scott Farrell following Bivens' retirement. Bivens currently works for the Louisville Regional Airport Authority, which has placed him on paid administrative leave pending further review. Bivens' attorney says he is awaiting additional information and notes that multiple individuals had access to camp funds during the period in question. Bivens' arraignment is scheduled for September 10th in Albany. This is not his first involvement with a high-profile investigation. While working as the Post 3 public affairs trooper in September of 2011, Jonathan Bivens crossed the center line of U.S. 31W in Barron County, resulting in a crash that killed a 33-year-old woman and injured a passenger. The official collision report pointed to Bivens' inattention and failure to control his cruiser in a curve. A focus of the investigation questioned a phone call Bivens made minutes before the crash. The other party of the phone call told investigators the call ended for sure without the crash having taken place. Bivens was cleared of any charges about 14 months later following a review of the investigation, but KSP did pay out an undisclosed settlement to the family of the deceased woman. A drowning claimed the life of an 18-year-old at Barron River Lake around midnight Wednesday. Kentucky State Police say Jose Castillo drove a Subaru Impreza into the water from the boat ramp at the end of State Park Road. Castillo and a juvenile passenger escaped from the vehicle, but Castillo was unable to make it out of the water. Investigation of that incident continues. The Cincinnati Reds lost Wednesday night to the White Sox 5-0, the shutout score. And now that that series is even, they play a third and final game in the series this afternoon. Our coverage begins at 12:40. And the first pitch is at 1:10 today. The Reds and the White Sox from Chicago here on WLOC Sports. A hot, hot weekend is in store for us. We'll have details in the forecast coming up in just a couple of minutes.
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5: A 40% chance of rain and thunderstorms today with a high of 92, and then tonight a 20% chance of showers and thunderstorms with a low of 73. On Friday, mostly sunny. Tomorrow's high about 94. We're going to see a heat index around 105 tomorrow. Then tomorrow night, mostly clear with a low of 74. On Saturday, mostly sunny, a high in the mid-90s. On Sunday, mostly sunny, a high in the upper 90s. And on Monday, a 30% chance of rain and thunderstorms back in the picture here with a high in the lower 90s. 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
8: 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He was a member of the Mount Zion United Baptist Church and a U.S. Navy veteran. Survivors include his beloved Debbie Denham of Clebit, his daughters Sherry Lindsay of Bee Spring, and Amy Minyard of Elizabethtown. Four grandchildren, four great-grandchildren, his siblings Brent Webb, Regina Forbes, and Noreen Childress. Funeral services for Darrell Webb will be held at 11 a.m. Friday at Mount Zion United Baptist Church. Burial to follow in the church cemetery. Visitation through 7 p.m. this evening at the Patton Funeral Home, Brownsville Chapel. And then after 9 a.m. on Friday at the Mount Zion United Baptist Church. 87-year-old Sarah Frances Strange Boston of Glasgow passed away Saturday at NHC Healthcare. She was a member of the Grinder Memorial Baptist Church. Survivors include a daughter, Sue Furlong, six grandchildren, and seven great-grandchildren. Funeral services for Sarah Frances Strange Boston will be held at 2 p.m. Friday at Hatcher and Sandler Funeral Home. Burial to follow in the Glasgow Municipal Cemetery. Visitation beginning after 9 a.m. on Friday at the funeral home. 88-year-old Joyce Woosley of Brownsville passed away Wednesday at her daughter's residence. She was a member of the New Home General Baptist Church. Survivors include two daughters, Teresa Murphy of Auburn and Melanie Vincent of Brownsville, three grandchildren, six great-grandchildren, and her great-great-granddaughter, her brother, Barry Vincent of Brownsville. Funeral services for Joyce Woosley will be held at 11 a.m. Saturday at the Patton Funeral Home, Brownsville Chapel. Burial to follow in the New Home Church Cemetery. Visitation from noon until 7 p.m. on Friday and after 9 a.m. on Saturday at the Patton Funeral Home, Brownsville Chapel.
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10: 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Today we're going to talk about protecting your livestock and pets from ticks. I'll share with you some information from Hannah Tiffin, Assistant Professor of Veterinary Entomology at the University of Kentucky. As Kentucky heads into another warm season, producers, pet owners, and families will be spending more time outdoors, and so will ticks. Our state's mix of humid weather, abundant pasture and forest edges, and thriving wildlife populations creates ideal habitat for several tick species. These include the Lone Star tick, the American dog tick, the black-legged deer tick, and the invasive Asian longhorn tick, which has now been detected in at least 16 Kentucky counties. Ticks can transmit pathogens that affect humans, pets, livestock, and wildlife. For people, the Lone Star tick is linked to the alpha-gal syndrome or the red meat allergy, while the black-legged tick can transmit bacteria causing Lyme disease. The American dog tick can spread the bacteria that causes Rocky Mountain spotted fever. Livestock and equine face additional risk. The Asian longhorn tick is especially concerning because it reproduces asexually, allowing populations to explode quickly on animals in the environment. Asian longhorn tick also transmits a parasite that causes bovine tularemia. The Kentucky Office of the State Veterinarian has already documented cattle deaths from both tularemia and severe tick burden. Horses are also vulnerable. Tick bites may lead to skin irritation and allergic reactions. While the most common tick-borne diseases affecting horses in Kentucky are equine granulocytic anaplasmosis and Lyme disease. Severe Asian longhorn tick infestations can also cause skin irritation and heightened immune responses, though information on Asian longhorn tick effects on equine is still limited. Daily or routine tick checks are essential, especially for animals in brushy or wooded areas. Watch for signs of heavy infestation such as rough or disheveled hair coats. Focusing on areas where animals spend the most amount of time, recommended practices include maintaining short, well-mowed pastures, removing brush, leaf litter, and log piles, creating a buffer zone between wooded area and paddocks or pastures, using approved on-animal acaricides, always follow label instructions, quarantining and inspecting new animals before turnout, and inspecting livestock and horses for ticks in thin skin, high-risk areas such as the ears, eyelids, jawline, chest, armpits, groin, under the tail, and in horses at the base of the mane. Dogs and outdoor cats can bring ticks into the home. Keep them on veterinarian-recommended tick, flea, and mosquito preventatives year-round. Check pets after time outdoors, especially around the ears, neck, belly, and between the toes. Tick prevention is especially important during warmer months, and your local extension agents can help you identify ticks, manage habitat, select repellents or livestock treatments, and understand diseases risk in your area. If you have any questions, you can contact the Hart County Cooperative Extension Service.
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14: I saw this on the sign outside McDonald's, the big sign, the marquee or whatever. It said, now hiring, apply inside. Yeah, apply inside. Apparently, they've determined that there's a big problem. A potential employees just driving right by. Just potential. Yeah, I'd like to get a job at that McDonald's, but where do you go to apply? I don't know. I think you go downtown to the sheriff's department. It's all political. It's who you know. Sometimes you put this, now hiring, inquire within. That's pretty fancy language for a Taco Bell, isn't it? Did you ever talk like that? It's like Shakespeare wrote the sign. I just want to go in there. Is the manager within? Oh, manager, wherefore, thou manager? Surely within the confines of these walls? To make chalupas or not to make chalupas? I was here yesterday to no avail. Inquire within. I guess when you're gonna quit, you gotta give them your fortnight notice, you know? I shan't be returning. I shan't be back.
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17: 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It's approaching 12:29 and counting. Got about 5 more minutes. 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I'll see you tomorrow on Classic Country around 10 o'clock in the morning. 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
17: 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Need someone to cut my hay. And we'll do three more here before we join the Reds Baseball Network in a few minutes here. 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For sale, large two-piece china cabinet, four wooden kitchen chairs, vintage porcelain cast iron sink, an old trunk, two wooden headboards with slats. They can even send you pictures. And that number, 270-405-3709, 405-3709. Wanting piano lessons, we touched on this earlier, 270-789-3853, 789-3853. And while we get ready for Reds Baseball, we join the network. We'll hear Laney Wilson, John Meyer, and Tanya Tucker. Have a beautiful day. Go Reds.
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Join the Reds Baseball Network.